on Retro Country USA, and happy birthday, America! I'm Big Steve Kelly. He's forever connected to his famous dad. The Waylon Jennings son, Shooter Jennings, is a real talented artist in his own right. I can't think of a better way to showcase that on this special weekend than with this song from Shooter.

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1: Thanks for joining me on this flag waving fourth weekend special. And one of the most patriotic guys you'll ever run into is Aaron Tippin. And these two songs illustrate that perfectly. First up, Where the Stars and Stripes and the Eagle Fly.

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0: Voices of the American Girls. This is Retro Country USA, and I'm Big Steve Kelly, celebrating America's 250th birthday this weekend. And as is our tradition here on Retro Country, on this special weekend of celebration, we pause to reflect on the meaning and symbolism of our beloved Stars and Stripes. Here's Johnny Cash.
1: I walked through a county courthouse square. On a park bench, an old man was sitting there. I said, your old courthouse is kind of run down. He said, no, it'll do for our little town. I said, your old flagpole has leaned a little bit, and that's a ragged old flag you got hanging on it. He said, have a seat, and I sat down. Is this the first time you've been to our little town? I said, I think it is. He said, I don't like to brag, but we're kind of proud of that ragged old flag. You see, we got a little hole in that flag there when Washington took it across the Delaware. And it got powder burned the night that Francis Scott Key sat watching it write and say, can you see? And it got a bad rip in New Orleans with Pakenham and Jackson tugging at its seams. And it almost fell at the Alamo beside the Texas flag, but she waved on, though. She got cut with a sword at Chancellorsville, and she got cut again at Shiloh Hill. There was Robert E. Lee, Beauregard, and Bragg, and the south wind blew hard on that ragged old flag. On Flanders Field in World War I, she got a big hole from a Bertha gun. She turned blood red in World War II. She hung limp and low a time or two. She was in Korea, Vietnam. She went where she was sent by her Uncle Sam. She waved from our ships upon the briny foam, and now they've about quit waving back here at home. In her own good land here, she's been abused. She's been burned, dishonored, denied, and refused. And the government for which she stands is scandalized throughout the land. And she's getting threadbare and she's wearing thin, but she's in good shape for the shape she's in. Cause she's been through the fire before, and I believe she can take a whole lot more. So we raise her up every morning, we take her down every night, we don't let her touch the ground, and we fold her upright. On second thought, I do like to brag, cause I'm mighty proud of that rag.

I'm Big Steve, and from the Retro Country USA Did You Know department, did you know that only one man actually signed the Declaration of Independence? Really? On the 4th of July itself? Yeah, it's a true story. It was John Hancock, the guy with the big signature. He said so the King of England could see it without his spectacles. But anyway, he first signed it, and then the rest came in and signed the document over the course of the next month. Did you know that fireworks were first used to celebrate the 4th in 1777? That was John Adams' idea that Independence Day should be celebrated with, and I'm quoting now, pomp and paradise with shows, games, sports, guns, bells, bonfires, and illuminations. Well, okay, John, let's have ourselves a little bonfire with Craig Morgan on Retro Country USA.

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Happy 250th, America. This is Retro Country USA. I'm Big Steve, and every American girl signs her letters with little X's and O's, right? Well, at least we know Trisha Yearwood does, and she said she used to, but she's still an American girl flying the flag over her and Garth Brooks' homes just outside Nashville and at their other home in Claremore, Oklahoma. Sing it, girl.

0: Songs about the heartland. Got them all weekend right here on Retro Country USA. I'm Big Steve Kelly, and coming right up, more songs celebrating America on her 250th birthday.
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Lee Greenwood on Retro Country USA's Flag Waving Fourth Independence Day weekend. It's a big celebration. And I'm Big Steve Kelly. I think there's only one way to wrap up.

0: celebrate 250 years of the greatest country on earth. 2 hours of classic memories and a whole lot of American pride, too. My thanks to you for joining us this flag waving fourth edition of Retro Country USA. And as you watch those fireworks light up the sky this weekend, remember to thank a veteran, hug your family, and keep country music playing loud and proud. And we're back next weekend. And in the meantime, keep your boots shiny, your grill hot, and flag flying high. Happy 250th birthday, America. I'm Big Steve Kelly from the Kelly Ranch Studios. We'll see you next weekend.
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2: USA. Let freedom sing. That's right. This hour, the Country Top 40 with Fitz and CT40's Let Freedom Sing Weekend is brought to you by Eggland's Best. 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

0: plate with some hot dogs, a potato salad. Pour your favorite drink. Let's keep this celebration going. Of course, last week, it was Ella Langley at the top for the second week in a row with Be Her.
1: It's

0: Last weekend, Ella Langley's Be Her was sitting at the top of the countdown, number one. But the big question is, does she make it two weekends in a row at number one? Or is somebody ready to take over the top spot? There is only one way to find out. So we got to kick off this countdown right now. Let freedom sing.
1: Number 40.
0: You're going to love this one. The Lubbock, Texas-based Flatland Cavalry makes their CT-40 debut right now.

0: back.
1: Kicking things off at number 40 on the countdown, it's Flatland Cavalry from Lubbock, Texas with Never Coming Back. First time these guys have ever cracked the CT40 countdown. And I know for a fact because they sent me a message on Instagram. They are partying in Lubbock, Texas this weekend. So let's give them a big old Fitz welcome to the family. And it is 4th of July weekend. We're doing Let Freedom Sing. And I'd say that's one heck of a way to light the fuse. Up right now, Jackson Dean checking in number 39 with Make a Liar.
2: I ain't coming to your house.

Jackson Dean hanging on at number 39 this weekend with Make a Liar. And you got Fitz playing all the hits on the Country Top 40 with a really cool story behind this next song. Kevin Powers says this song wasn't easy to write. He and his co-writers spent hours chasing ideas before somebody asked one simple question. Who taught you how to move on? And then the whole room stopped. And then they knew they had it. That became the heartbeat of the song. As we celebrate CT40's Let Freedom Sing weekend, here's one that's going to light up your speakers. Kevin Powers and Shaboozey coming in hot at number 38 with Move On.

0: Kevin Powers and Shaboozy remain at number 38 again this week with Move On. Still plenty to come as we celebrate CT40 with Fitz Let Freedom Sing Weekend. And we're working our way toward the biggest song in country music. But first, Stephen Wilson Jr. shares the best advice he's ever gotten from a shirtless hillbilly. And I'm going to tell you something right now. You got to trust me. Sometimes the best life lessons come from the folks who couldn't care less what anybody thinks. So don't go anywhere. Stephen Wilson Jr. is hanging with me next.
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0: 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Oh,
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0: Parker McCollum and Killing Me with another weekend at number 37 on the countdown. And if you've ever wondered why Stephen Wilson Jr.'s music hits a little bit different, it's because he writes about the people who made him who he is. And his dad was one of those guys who'd do anything for anybody. He could fix anything, you know what I mean? Just a good old boy. And as you're about to hear, he also provided a whole lot of material. Check this out.
1: Well, my dad loved helping people, and I inherited that from him. And, you know, he would love that he's helping so many people. I always joke he would give the shirt off his back if he was wearing one. And he was one of those hillbillies that was shirtless, you know, like 60% of the time.
2: That's right.
0: I wish I could take off my shirt 60% of the time. But that's why we love him. He is so unique. Stephen Wilson Jr. up right now with Gary, number 36.

0: There's Gary from Stephen Wilson Jr. on CT40's Let Freedom Sing. Hope you're having a great weekend. He was number 36 last week and now number 36 again this weekend.
1: Hey, it's Ashley McBride. Have a happy and safe 4th of July.
0: Thank you, Ashley. And you definitely got to be somebody when somebody like Garth Brooks invites you to become a part of the Opry family. But Ashley McBride fits that mold to the T. And she's up right now this weekend, number 35, with What If We Don't?

0: What If We Don't from Ashley McBride, extending her stay at number 35 by another week. That's right. We're going to keep the fireworks going on CT40's Let Freedom Sing and Fitz playing all the hits because we're making our run toward the number one song in country music. And coming up, Chase Matthews is going to open up about the moment he realized he'd taken his independent career as far as he could go. What happened next changed absolutely everything. So stick around because we're going to share that story with you after this.
1: Doug.
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0: Welcome back to CT40's Let Freedom Sing, 4th of July weekend. You got Fitz playing all the hits, playing the songs hotter than the grill in your backyard right now. And you know, Chase Matthew built this thing the hard way before he even signed a record deal. He already had millions of fans, hundreds of millions of streams, and he was selling out shows on his own. But he says there came a point where he knew he needed another gear to reach country radio and the mainstream. And the good news? He says Warner never tried to change who he is. They just helped him get there. And now he's living that dream, hearing his songs on country radio while staying true to himself. At number 34, here's Chase Matthew with Holden.

Chase Matthew doing another weekend at number 34 on the Country Top 40 with Fitz. And don't forget, at the bottom of the hour, check this out, y'all. A very, very special moment in my life. I'm going to be singing Proud to Be an American with the Lee Greenwood. That's the one. And I'm proud to be an American. That one. We're going to sing it together. I can't wait for you to hear it as we continue with the Stephenville, Texas songwriting machine, Hudson Westbrook. Stepping up to number 33 with the song he wrote with his producer, Lucas Scott, and co-writer Bo Bailey. Here's Hudson with Painted.

0: Jackson Westbrook right there with Painted You Pretty, holding on tight at number 33 again this week.
1: Hey, everybody, it's Hudson Westbrook. Have a happy and safe 4th of July.
0: Thank you, Hudson. And I think we are all having a great weekend celebrating America's 250th birthday so far. But I just have to take the patriotism to the next level, if you don't mind. In just a couple of minutes, I'm going to share one of my most American dream come true bucket list country moments. We're going to invite a musical legend in to sing one of the most American songs of all time. And I'm going to join him at the mic. I got a very special CT40 Let Freedom Sing Spotlight coming up.
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And I hate to say it, but we're fresh out of fireworks, too. Well, almost. Still got 32 of the biggest songs in country music to play you on CT40's Let Freedom Sing. Coming in at number 32 this weekend, Shane Proffitt with Long

Profit, Long Live Country, spinning a repeat week at number 32. And I got to watch Shane perform at his very first arena show at Dickies Arena in Fort Worth, Texas. And you should have saw his face when he was standing in this massive arena. Such a cool moment. And another amazing debut on our hands right now from the Reverend Roll himself, Mr. Jelly Roll. And the number 31 song, it's called Hands Up.

That's a brand new debut called Hands Up from Jelly Roll, checking in at number 31. And welcome to CT40's Let Freedom Sing. It's the point in the show where we usually introduce a brand new artist or a brand new song from a known artist. But in the spirit of celebrating all the most patriotic parts of America for her 250th, we're going to do something a little bit different this week. Your CT40 Star Spangled Spotlight featuring Mr. Lee Greenwood and myself. That's right. All brought to you by T-Mobile. If you've lived in America for more than about 15 minutes, chances are you know every word to God Bless the USA. You know, it's one of those songs that feels like it's always been part of our country's story. But Lee Greenwood actually wrote it in the early 80s because he wanted to put his love for America into a song that could bring people together. And ever since, it has become the soundtrack to 4th of July celebrations and patriotic moments all across this great country. So when Lee Greenwood stopped by the CT40 studio recently, there was no way I was passing up the chance to sing a little of it with the man himself. Check this out. And God bless the USA. And

Yes, we did it. One of my country bucket list moments of a lifetime. That was Lee Greenwood and myself performing a live version of God Bless the USA for You right here on CT40's Let Freedom Sing. And I hope you enjoyed it. All brought to you by T-Mobile.

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2: Thanks for hanging out with us on the Country Top 40 with Fitz. CT40's Let Freedom Sing. And I do want to say this right now. Look outside your window. The freedom you are experiencing at this moment was brought to you by the proud men and women who served this country. And don't you ever forget it. Thank you so much for everything you've done and sacrificed. Hope you're having a fantastic 250th birthday, America. Wherever you're listening, we're just getting warmed up. And we've still got 30 songs left before we reach number one.
12: Number 30.
2: Kicking up the dust on the second hour of the countdown. Here's Blake Shelton with Let Him In Anyway.
13: Ain't it?

Such a powerful song. I love it, Blake. Blake Shelton's Let Him In Anyway, hanging on at number 30 for a second straight week. And you know, just behind every great artist is somebody who believed in them long before the rest of the world did. And for Russell Dickerson, that's always been his wife, Kaylee. She stood by him through the tough years and has even helped bring his music videos to life. More than his biggest fan, I would say she's been his teammate from day one. And that's what it's all about. And number 29, here's Russell Dickerson doing his WrestleMania on CT40's Let Freedom Sing with Worth Your While.

Now make it worth your while. Russell Dickerson going up to number 29. And check this out. Another big event coming up for Alexandra Kay later this month. The TikTok viral sensation turned country music superstar. She's going to be opening up the night for John Party at Kid Brewer Stadium out in Boone, North Carolina. For now, she's taking the CT40 main stage by storm at number 28 with Straight for the Heart.

0: Straight for the Heart from Alexandra Kay with her third week in at number 28. And now it's one of my favorite parts of the countdown, where we honor the ladies in this world who deal with life head on and with fire in their eyes. And there ain't nothing stopping our CT40 fierce female. 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
1: No.
0: And on this Independence 250th birthday of America, we're celebrating a woman who's proving that courage can change the world. Her name is Alana Asak Hurley, and she's an Alaskan Native leader who spent years standing up for her people, protecting the environment, and making sure future generations have a voice. And her work just earned her one of the world's highest environmental honors, the Goldman Environmental Prize, often called the Green Oscar. And she's doing her part to make Alaska and keep Alaska beautiful. And here's what makes this even more incredible. For the first time ever, every single winner this year was a woman. Talk about leading by example. So here's to Alana Hurley and to every woman who's making the world a little bit better, one brave step at a time. The human heart can do anything. And she's proved that to the entire world. She's got a heart like a truck.

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0: From Liberty, Missouri, all the way up to Freedom, Pennsylvania. We're playing you the hits this weekend on CT40's Let Freedom Sing. And my name is Fitz. I'm the dude playing those hits with a guy who apparently used to love shooting bottle rockets when he was a little kid. Yes, he says bottle rockets are his jam, and he will be shooting them off this weekend. Matter of fact, I think he's doing it right now. He just sent me an Instagram. Riley Green, he's got number 27 with Think as

Riley Green making a move. Think as you drunk. Climbing two spots this weekend to land at number 27. And if you're celebrating CT40s, Let Freedom Sing, 4th of July weekend, just remember, maybe don't take song titles as life advice, if you know what I mean. As we keep this countdown rolling, Braylon James has been building some serious momentum with one of my favorite titles on the charts. Checking in, number 26, here's Water at a Wedding.

Climbing up to the number 26. That was Graylin James with Water at a Wedding. And you got Fitz playing all the hits. And our next artist grew up about an hour outside of Nashville in Tullahoma, Tennessee, making his commute to Nashville a very easy one. But these days, Dustin Lynch spends his days on his 600-acre farm in northeast Tennessee. If he's not there, he is flying in his airplane. Dustin Lynch, easy to love. He's got number 25.

0: Dustin Lynch going up 2 to number 25 with Easy to Love. Coming up on CT40's Let Freedom Sing. If you could go back and give your 20-something-year-old self, you know, any piece of advice, what would you say? John Party had an answer ready, and honestly, it's pretty dang good. Stay with us.
1: Doug.
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0: Thank you, Lainey. We love you, girl. And broadcasting and streaming to you loud and proud, deep in the heart of Texas, playing you the sounds of freedom this weekend. With a very interesting collaboration, Lainey Wilson and John Mayer. They have number 24 with 5.

0: Lainey Wilson and John Mayer. Did you ever think you'd see a day where John Mayer would be going country? Jumping up two to number 24 with Phone, Keys, Wallet. You know, we all have those moments where we look back and think, man, if I only knew then what I know now. So I asked John Party what he'd tell the younger version of himself, you know, the guy chasing a dream with a whole lot of grit and not much else. And his answer was simple, very, very honest, and probably something that we could all stand to hear. Check this out.
1: I would just be tough on him. I say, you know what? You're doing the right thing. The competitiveness is never going to change. The drive to be the best you can is never going to change.
0: Wow.
1: So just keep doing what you're doing. Keep it in between the lines. Learn from your mistakes and keep moving forward.
0: John Parr.

John Party's Boots Off, kicking up another spot this week, moving to number 23, making our run toward the number one song in country music. Low Cash, up next at number 22 with a

0: those guys are family members of the Country Top 40. When my father passed away recently, it was Low Cash who stepped in and said, "Hey, Fitz, we got you. We got you, man. I love them." Wrong Hearts from Low Cash backing up two places to number 22. Coming up on the countdown, we're about to head into the CT40 vault for the most star-spangled trip through the most patriotic hits in country music. And it all starts in the year that the Cobra Kai Dojo learned to fear the crane kick. Remember that? Danielson! Getting a little Karate Kid on you in a couple of minutes. We're going down to the vault after this.
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0: 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Dan and Shay, number 21, was Say So.

0: Say So from Dan and Shay, moving up two to number 21. And my friends, how are you? My name is Mr. Fitz. We're getting ready to have a big old trip. We're going to grab some fireworks. Got the grill grilling. Got the hot dogs hot dogging. We're about to travel to the most patriotic songs in country music right here in the CT40 vault. And as always, your ticket to the vault is brought to you by my friends at O'Reilly Auto Parts, your professional parts people. Just going to walk in front of our brand new eye retina scanner. Because I'm the only person in the world with access to this place. Oh, man, that is bright. Hello?
1: Hello, Fitz. Please step in front of the retina eye scanner.
0: All right, I'm just looking at the beam.
1: Merry 4th of July.
0: Yes, it's happy 4th. Happy Independence Weekend to you. That's right, that's how we say it.
1: Why? Merry means happy.
0: I don't know. It's just, you know, it's just how we say it. Just a saying. Merry, happy 4th of July Independence Day weekend.
1: Are we going to do fireworks?
0: You know what? Yes. I think that sounds great. You got a deal. Just don't burn down the vault.
1: Access granted.
0: And there we go. We are in. And follow me over here, folks. We're going to go to the year that Daniel LaRusso decimated the Cobra Kai with one kick in the smash hit movie, The Karate Kid. Fear does not exist in this dojo, does it? The average price for a home in America was just, are you ready for this? $79,000. And the Winter Olympics had us all waving the Star Spangled Banner. And to make it a little more red, white, and blue, Waylon Jennings was cranking out what some have called the perfect tribute to the USA.
2: Promise and then follow through, America.
0: From the year 1984, that was Waylon Jennings with America. And follow me this way. Yes, everybody looks wonderful in their red, white, and blue attire. Moving on now 27 years toward the present. And we see the birth of everybody's favorite research tool, Wikipedia. Plus, we got this incredible flag-waving single from Brooks and Dunn.

2001, that was Only in America. Brooks and Dunn, 16th career number one. And follow me this way, follow me over here. There we go. We're walking, we're walking. Time to get the fireworks out. Moving up another 6 years toward the present to a song that Josh Turner wrote with Sean Camp and Patrick McLaughlin. It's a song celebrating the sounds of the 4th, and you know I got to play this one right now. Somebody bring me a 5.

0: Josh Turner from 2007 with Firecracker. And I can't believe it, folks. That's going to do it for the Red, White, and Blue journey through the hits in the CT40 vault. But don't worry, I'm going to be right here. You know we always get to hang out in the vault, same time, same place. I'll see you right here next weekend. As always, your ticket to the vault was brought to you by my friends at O'Reilly Auto Parts. 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We got to grease up these hinges on this massive Independence freedom-sized door to the vault. Let's slam it shut. Give me a little help. Come on, a little more. There we got her. Country Top.
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0: Ladies and gentlemen, this hour of CT40's Let Freedom Sing is brought to you by Eggland's Best. 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

0: fits. And I hope you're soaking up this 4th of July weekend, whether you're hanging out by the lake or chasing fireworks or just kicking back with your favorite people. Thanks for making me part of your celebration. We've officially reached the halfway point of the countdown. And just like the grand finale lighting up the night sky, things are about to get even bigger. There's only 20 songs left standing between us and this week's number one country song in the world. So grab another burger, top off that sweet tea, and let's keep this independence party rolling.
1: Number 20.
0: We got another Georgia boy in the house. Zach John King, originally from Fayetteville, Georgia, stepping up right now with Get to Drinking.

ZJK, Zach John King, moving up a spot to number 20. We get to drinking. And you know what? I really love this next song because it takes the whole blame the ex country music tradition and it sort of flips it upside down, you know? Instead of pointing fingers at all the guys she's dated, Lauren Elena says, you know what? Maybe I'm the common denominator. And you got to respect that kind of honesty. It's a whole lot of fun. Here come Lauren Elena and Chase Matthew with All My Exes. Checking in this week, number 19. I know.

in Chase Matthew, climbing three spots this week to number 19 with All My Exes. It fits, playing all the hits. And on this 4th of July weekend, I want to throw this out to you. Did you know that Americans are expected to eat around 150 million hot dogs over the holiday weekend? That is enough hot dogs to stretch from Washington, D.C. to Los Angeles more than five times. So if you're standing over the grill right now, you're definitely not alone. As we get back to the hits, Zach Top, South of Sanity. He's holding on at number 18 on CT40's Let Freedom Sing.

Zach Topp spent another weekend at number 18 with South of Sanity. And I'll tell you something about Luke Bryan. He's never been shy about loving a good party anthem. And he says this one checked every box the first time he heard it. Here's Luke Bryan turning up the energy right now with Country. And she knows it at number 6.

0: country, and she knows it from Luke Bryan with his second weekend at number 17. And I do the good stuff every single weekend because there's so much craziness, right, happening in this world. It's so important to hear the good stuff because good feels good. And on the way, I want you to imagine being a kid who has never been to a movie theater before, right? And a summer field trip gets canceled. Hearts are broken. And then one police officer quietly steps in and changes everything. That's all coming up next in the good stuff on CT40's Let Freedom Sing with Fitz.
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0: I'll tell you what, the only thing hotter than what's coming off that grill are the 40 biggest songs in country music, and we're playing them right now on CT40's Let Freedom Sing. You got Fitz playing all those hits. Right now, Stella Lefty's turn to sing. Here she is, number 16, with Boston.
11: On a

0: Just love that song. She's such a sweet girl. Boston from Stella Lefty. Shooting up faster than a Roman candle on the 4th of July weekend. Moving up 5 to number 16. And with that jump, she gets the blue ribbon for the Leap of the Week award. So, you know, I'm probably going to throw in some fireworks as well. So wherever you are, at home, at work, in the car, listening on your radio station app, I could really use your help right now. Let me grab my air horns. And we're going to give Stella Lefty a big old atta girl.
1: Atta girl.
0: Your Leap of the Week was brought to you by T-Mobile. You know, the most valuable things in life usually aren't things you could buy. They're the stories your grandparents told you, the family name you carry. Maybe it's a piece of land that's been in the family for generations, or the values somebody loved you enough to pass down. And that's what this next song is all about. It's the story of four generations, where they come from, what they stood for, and what they leave behind. Here's Hardy, Morgan Wallen, Eric Church, and Tim McGraw with MacArthur at number 15.

0: Party, Morgan Wallen, Eric Church, and Tim McGraw right there. What a lineup with MacArthur at number 15 for the second week running. And now it's time for the good stuff because I believe in the good stuff because good feels good. And it's all brought to you by T-Mobile on CT40's Let Freedom Sing.
1: That's the good stuff.
0: And this is a story that reminds us all that there's still some incredible people doing incredible things every single day. And with it being 4th of July weekend, this one feels just right. In Phoenix, 144 middle school students were supposed to go on a movie summer field trip until the funding fell through and the trip was canceled. And for many of those kids, it would have been their very first time ever stepping inside of a movie theater. And that's when school resource officer Sean Reevy stepped in. He rented out an entire theater, and he paid for every ticket, plus popcorn, drinks, all the candy, all out of his own pocket. So why? Because he wasn't about to let those kids down. Before the movie started, he asked for just one thing in return. He told the students, someday, when you have the opportunity, just do something kind for somebody else. And there you go, folks. That's the good stuff.

0: Yeah, all about those good vibes on this 4th of July weekend by Chris Jansen right there, released in 2019, became one of his signature number one hits on the country top 40 countdown. And all of that good stuff was brought to you by my friends at T-Mobile. Coming up on CT40's Let Freedom Sing weekend, what is more America than hitting up Las Vegas? Well, before you go, George Burge has a Vegas gambling system that's either absolutely brilliant or completely bonkers. Either way, it takes about 30 seconds to find out if he's having a good weekend. All the details after this. This portion of the Country Top 40 with Fitz, CT40's Let Freedom Sing weekend, is brought to you by T-Mobile.
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0: Now back to the Country Top 40 with Fitz, and I'm the guy who plays all the hits on the Valley's hit country, 97 Kick. Country Top
8: 40. Hey, this is John Morgan, and you're listening to Fitz play all the hits on the Country Top 40.
0: There you go. What's up, John? Happy 4th of July weekend to you. Hope you're enjoying your freedom this weekend. And you know what? I know you're listening to yourself on the countdown right now. You got number 14 with Kid Myself. This is John Morgan.

0: Kid Myself from John Morgan, clocking in at number 14 again this weekend. Fitz playing all the hits. And, you know, everybody's got their own strategy when they hit up Las Vegas. Some folks set a budget, some chase their losses, and some pretty much donate their paycheck to the slot machines. But my buddy George Burge, well, he's got a system that's so simple, it might just be the smartest thing I've ever heard.
1: What I do is when I get to Vegas, I walk into the casino I'm staying at, I go to the first roulette table that I see, and I put $100 on black. If I win, we're gambling that week. If I lose,
0: you're done.
1: Done.
0: You have the power to do that. You have the power to really cut it that quick.
1: So I'm not gambling this week.
0: Okay. I kind of love that. One spin, one decision, and the rest of the weekend is already figured out. Now, whether that's discipline or just, you know, a really fast way to find the buffet, I'm going to let you decide on that one. Here's

0: throwing it in reverse and going back one to number 13. And up now, give me the official Going to the Chapel music right here.
1: Going to the chapel and we're gone again.
0: The now soon-to-be-married Taylor Swift checking in with I Knew It, I Knew You from Toy Story 5. She's got number

Taylor Swift right there, y'all. And she's moving up one more to number 12 with I Knew It, I Knew You from the amazing Toy Story 5 movie soundtrack. Coming up on CT40's Let Freedom Sing, it's your fan favorite segment, Music with Memories. Do you have a special song in your heart with your special memory attached to it? And this week's Music with Memories comes from a listener whose 4th of July tradition started with one country song, a pickup truck, and someone they miss every single day. So if you've ever had a song instantly take you back to a moment in your life, you're going to love this one. Your Music with Memories is after this.

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7: 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Welcome back, y'all, to CT40's Let Freedom Sing. My name is Fitz, and I was born to play the hits, and this guy was born to sing them. Here's Kenny Chesney celebrating his freedom on the countdown this weekend at number 11 with Carry On.

Kenny Chesney and Carry On, spending a second weekend at number 11. And do you have a special song in your heart with your special memory attached to it? Because you know it's time for your CT40 fan favorite segment, Music with Memories, all brought to you by T-Mobile. And we're about to find out how a country song became part of somebody's life story. This week it comes from Emily. And Emily says, "What's up, Fitz? Every 4th of July, my dad would load us all into the back of his old pickup, throw a couple of lawn chairs and a cooler in the truck, and we'd drive out to this hill overlooking the river to watch the fireworks. And every single year before the fireworks started, he'd play one song, Chicken Fried by the ZBB, the Zac Brown Band. And we would all sing every word at the top of our lungs. And the tough part is my dad passed away 3 years ago. But now my husband loads up our kids, and we drive to that same hill. And before the fireworks begin, we play that same song. My kids never got to know their grandpa the way I did, but because of that song, somehow, they still do. He's with us. So could you please crank it up for us right now? Sincerely, Emily Dewebber, Owensboro, Kentucky."

memory and what a song. Zac Brown Band's Chicken Fried, released to country radio in June of 2008. And by December 6th of 2008, it became the band's very first country top 40 hit. And you know what? That's exactly what Music with Memories is all about. A song may only last 4 minutes, but the memories attached to it can last a lifetime. So what about you? Do you have a special song in your heart with your special memory? Send them to me right now. Facebook, Instagram, TikTok, Country Top 40 with Fitz. And at the very top, make sure it says Music with Memories, all brought

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4: 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And I hope you're having an incredible 4th of July weekend. Maybe you're out on the lake, hanging out by the pool, firing up the grill, chasing fireworks with the family, or just hitting the road with the windows down and the Country Top 40 turned up. And I just want to say to all of our CT40 family across the country dealing with this brutal summer heat dome, I'm thinking about you. Stay hydrated. Throw on some sunscreen, find a little shade when you can, and let us keep you company wherever you're celebrating America's birthday, because you know what time it is. It's top 10 time.
13: Hey, man, it's Jake Carver from Birmingham, Alabama. We're about to get wild in the woods out here celebrating America's 250th. Woo! Yeah, man. But before we get going, man, get us warmed up with Kane Brown. Love that song, Woman. On the treetop 40. Happy 4th, man. Make sure you keep all the fingers God gave you.
14: Number 10.
4: Thank you, Jake. I appreciate it. That is some amazing advice. Everybody, this weekend, let's keep our fingers, all right? Let's keep our fingers. Kane Brown stepping up right now at number 10 with Woman.

0: Jane Brown slipping back one spot this week to number 10 with Woman. And you know, some of life's greatest lessons don't come from a textbook. They come from getting up before the sun, putting in an honest day's work, and earning every single paycheck. Before Bailey Zimmerman was selling out arenas, he was working on a gas pipeline. And he says those long days and hardworking men around him taught him lessons about humility, grit, and never taking success for granted. Check this out.
1: Well, I think, you know, doing the gas pipeline stuff, and I just learned that nobody's going to do anything for you. You know, if you want something that you just got to go out there and get it and work harder than everybody else, or you won't get that thing that you want, you know. And that's what I feel like a lot of, you know, some of the artists fail when they sign a record deal, because if you let, you know, them just do what they know what best to do, they're going to stick you in this box that's, you know, worked for the last 10 years. And then, you know, you're not you anymore. So it really just taught me that when, you know, when I sign my record deals and I sign all my stuff, it really taught me like to make sure I'm always in control of what I'm doing, and that it's my vision that we're putting out, the songs that I love. You know, I'm not getting, you know, hassled to put out this song because it'd be a favor for this. You know, it's all the music I put out, I love. And, you know, it just taught me to work really hard and work harder than everybody else. And, you know, it will show at some point.
0: That's classic Bailey right there. Work hard, trust your gut, and don't let somebody else write your story for you. Chevy Silverado is on right now. Here's Bailey, number 9.

Bailey Zimmerman moving up a spot this week to number 9 with Chevy Silverado. And I thought this was pretty cool to share with you on this Let Freedom Sing weekend. The Liberty Bell in Philadelphia, Pennsylvania hasn't actually been rung on Independence Day in more than 175 years because of its famous crack. That's right. It's got a famous crack. Instead, every 4th of July, it's honored with 13 symbolic taps, one for each of the original 13 colonies that helped launch this great nation. It's pretty cool, right? As we get back to the hits, Luke Combs has the next one. As we keep rolling through the top 10, here's Be By You, number 8 on CT40's Let Freedom Sing.

Adams right there, hanging out at number 8 for another week with Be By You. We are in the top 10 on CT40's Let Freedom Sing with Fitz. And after the break, we're going to be talking about an artist who has gone from newcomer to one of the biggest names in country music in what feels like the blink of an eye. Megan Maroney isn't just having a moment anymore. She's becoming a major force in country music, and the numbers prove it. And I'm going to tell you why everybody's talking about her when we come back to CT40's Let Freedom Sing.

0: Doug.
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Welcome back to CT40's Let Freedom Sing. 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So Corey Kent and I, we're connected. 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Wetzel right now. They're at number 7 with Rocky Mountain.

Kent and Co. Wetzel holding steady at number 7 this week with Rocky Mountain Low. And you know, some of the best country songs come from taking a tough moment in life and turning it into something that really makes people feel stronger. And that's exactly what Megan Maroney says she loves to do. She takes heartbreak, doubt, or insecurity, sort of flips it into an anthem people can't wait to sing at the top of their lungs. And she says seeing entire crowds, guys included, shouting every single word back to her is one of the coolest parts of the job. So go ahead and sing along. Here's Megan Maroney with Beautiful Things on CT40's Let Freedom Sing. Number

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0: We're bringing you the red, the white, the blue, and all the country. Happy 4th of July weekend from CT40's Let Freedom Sing with Fitz. And you know, the artists who stick around are usually the ones who aren't trying to be somebody else. They're just being themselves. And that's Ella Langley in a nutshell. She says, if she is asking you to spend 3 or 4 minutes listening to one of her songs, then she owes you the truth. No pretending, no chasing trends, just honest music. And that's why we love her. I'm a proud Ella fella. And I think that's one of the biggest reasons fans connect with her. Here's Ella Langley with Be Her.

I want to take a moment right now to personally thank Ella Langley for sending me an XLT, extra large tall t-shirt that says Ella's Fellas. It arrived in the mail last week, and I think I'm going to be wearing it every day of the summer. Be Her from Ella, moving back from the top spot where she's been now for 2 weeks, dropping back 4 to number 5, which means there's a brand new number 1 coming up. And check this out. It's a double shot of Ella right now. So all you Ella's Fellas and Ella's Bellas, time to listen again. This time she's doing it with Morgan Wallen, number 4, I Can't Love You Anymore.

0: Ella Langley and Morgan Wallen on the rise up one spot to number four with I Can't Love You Anymore. You're checking out CT40's Let Freedom Sing, and my name is Fitz. And don't go anywhere, because after the break, we're going to be lighting the fuse on the biggest part of the countdown. We've reached the final three songs on CT40's Let Freedom Sing weekend, and a brand new number one is ready to explode at the top of the charts after this.
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0: Now back to the Country Top 40 with Fitz, and I'm the guy who plays all the hits on the Valley's hit country, 97 Kick. Happy 4th of July weekend. It's CT40's Let Freedom Sing and Fitz playing all the hits. Even got a bald eagle right here in the CT40 studio sitting right by me. Yep, I'm not kidding. Her name is Patsy. Patsy, you want to say hi to everybody? See, I told you. Things been getting loud throughout the entire show. Just really excited about this weekend, obviously. We're getting back into it right now.

Morgan Wallen moving up one spot to number three this week with Don't We? And if you don't mind, let's check in with TikTok right now. Just got a message from Sarah H underscore Texas from Tyler, Texas. And she says, hey, Fitz, how do they make fireworks do all those crazy colors? All right, Sarah, it's actually pretty cool. Fireworks are packed with tiny pellets actually called stars. And those stars create the colors. And different minerals burn different shades, like strontium makes red, copper makes blue, and barium makes green. And then a lift charge launches the shell into the sky. A timed fuse burns on the way up, and then boom! Everything explodes at just the right height into those incredible patterns that we all love. So this weekend, while you're watching the fireworks, you're really watching science put on one amazing show. And now all the fireworks shows are pretty much laid out and programmed by the computer. Pretty amazing as we get back to the hits. Jason Aldean right now with this week's number two song, Don't Tell on Me, on CT40's Let Freedom Sing.

0: Don't Tell on Me from Jason Aldean, coming up one to number two on the countdown. You're checking out CT40's Let Freedom Sing, and hang on for me just a second. Do me a favor, listen really closely. Can you hear it? Way off in the distance? Number one. I know you could hear it. 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
4: Partly cloudy overnight with lows around 68. Winds out of the south, 8 to 15 miles per hour. Slight chance of thunderstorms Monday. High temperatures reach up to 89. Cloudy skies with a few peaks of sun. Slight chance for storms Monday night. Lows around 60, partly cloudy. Low 80s Tuesday with a chance of rain showers. Upper 70s Wednesday. I'm meteorologist Paul Frombly on 97 Kick. Right now, it's 76 degrees.
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1: This is 97 Kick.
2: Partly cloudy skies overnight with lows around 68. Winds out of the south, 10 to 15 miles per hour. Cloudy skies with a few peaks of sun. Monday, chance of thunderstorms. Highs level off around 90. Chance of thunderstorms Monday night. Lows dip down to about 60. Partly cloudy. Low 80s Tuesday with a chance of rain showers. Upper 70s Wednesday. I'm meteorologist Paul Frombly on 97 Kick. Currently 73.
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3: Lows level off around 67 overnight under partly cloudy skies. Winds out of the south, 10 to 15 miles per hour. Chance of thunderstorms Monday. Daytime highs approaching 90. Mainly cloudy skies. Partly cloudy skies Monday night. Chance for storms. Lows dip down to about 60. Low 80s Tuesday with a chance of rain showers. Upper 70s. Sunshine mixed with clouds at times Wednesday. I'm meteorologist Paul Frombly on 97 Kick. Right now, 73.
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3: Lows dip down to about 67 overnight under mainly cloudy skies. Winds out of the south, 10 to 15 miles per hour. Cloudy skies with a few peaks of sun again. Monday, chance of thunderstorms. Highs level off around 90. Partly cloudy Monday night, chance for storms. Lows around 60. Turning cooler Tuesday and Wednesday with highs from the upper 70s to the low 80s. Slight chance of rain showers Tuesday. I'm meteorologist Paul Frobley on 97 Kick. Right now, it's 72 degrees.

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2: Here's your weatherology forecast, brought to you by Ag Country. Mainly cloudy skies expected overnight with lows around 67. South winds 10 to 15 miles per hour. Chance of thunderstorms Monday. Highs level off around 90. Mainly cloudy skies expected. Partly cloudy skies Monday night. Slight chance of thunderstorms. Lows dip down to about 60. I'm meteorologist Paul Frombly on 97 Kick. Right now, it's 70 degrees.

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1: Chance for storms today. Otherwise, cloudy skies with a few peaks of sun. High temperatures reach up to 90. Southerly winds 10 to 15 miles per hour. Partly cloudy skies tonight. Slight chance of thunderstorms. Lows level off around 60. Slight chance of rain showers tomorrow. High temperatures reach up to 81. Mainly cloudy skies. Upper 70s Wednesday. Low 80s Thursday. I'm meteorologist Paul Frobley on 97 Kick. Currently, it's 70 degrees.
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1: Heck yeah. All right.
2: Put on a show. Show it again. We can do it.
3: What?
2: One of these days, I'm going to get new headphones, Brian.
3: No, you're not.
2: I swear.
3: No, you're not.
2: I've been using broken headphones now for like a month.
3: I think it's just the cord, dude.
2: I think it is, too.
3: Because I used them the one time that I needed to plug in because I can't do that on my set. We both have janky headphones,
2: too. We do. And you would think in an industry where they're kind of important.
3: You would think.
2: That we would maybe step up our game a little bit.
3: Yeah, that's overrated.
2: Yeah, what are you going to do? But welcome to the work week, everyone. Hope you had a great 4th of July. But a lot of people are on vacation this week.
3: Oh, you think this week, too?
2: Oh, yeah, dude. These last 2 weeks, these are like the biggest ones.
3: Really? Know?
2: So, yeah. Why? You want to take this week off, too?
3: Kind of.
2: You want some time off?
3: Hey, man, you don't have to say, do I want, and then time off in the same sentence and expect me to say no.
2: I mean, you put in 3 days last week. So
3: a solid 3 days.
2: It was hard work.
3: Earned 3 days.
2: Anyway, so welcome back to the week. I got to tell you that I'm going on vacation next week, so this is just a total inconvenience. This show is just a complete inconvenience this week.
3: I'm thinking the same thing. I woke up this morning, and you and I were talking, of course, joking. Like,
2: yeah.
3: Woke up, and I went, man. I'm banking, a 601 White Claw.
2: Yeah, hell, I'm on vacation already.
3: I like to wake up in the morning banking on a text message from you. Because 9 times out of 10, the text message from you is, hey, not making it, I'm sick.
2: Hoping I hit a deer or something.
3: Yeah, something like, hey, car's totaled, can't make it in. Looked at my phone, did not get a text message from you, I knew we were on.
2: There's no way I can take this week off. There's no way I can take time off this week. And then, I feel guilty taking Friday off. It's funny. I was in the studio on Friday.
3: Right.
2: But we weren't on air.
3: Nope.
2: And people were texting in about the stuff we were playing. So I was responding to people on text.
3: Yeah.
2: I was like, I don't know.
3: And people are probably like, why are you texting back when you took the day off?
2: Anyway, man, what'd you do this weekend? Anything fun?
3: I actually went and did something on the 4th of July.
2: You did? Okay.
3: Which I said I wasn't going to
2: well,
3: do.
2: Well, good. You got to get out there.
3: Yeah, that was kind of the thing. It's like, you know what? Just get out. Do stuff you don't want to do.
2: Right.
3: You'll be happy you did it. And honestly, I was super happy. So I went to a buddy's house down in the cities who lives adjacent to the lake. Like, he's got access to the lake and he can park his boat down there whatnot. Lake Owosso.
2: Ah, never heard of it.
3: Yeah, it's in the Ville. It's where I'm from.
2: Okay.
3: So I used to fish the lake. So we went down there and he's like, dude, it's going to be awesome. I'm like, all right, well, it's a lake. It's probably going to be busy. Well, we went into this one bay.
2: Yeah.
3: And these gorgeous houses, I guess, throw this monster 4th of July bash like all the neighbors do.
2: Yeah.
3: They hired a band, like a full bar band.
2: Sweet.
3: So we're just parked with one of the lily pads and the pontoon, sitting out on the lake, listening to music, swimming.
2: Oh my gosh.
3: Weather was perfect because the rain held off.
2: Yeah.
3: So that was cool.
2: Dude.
3: His wife, who's an unbelievable cook, cooked up ribs, 2 whole chickens, like 1,000 different sides that you don't need.
2: Man, you had the life of Riley.
3: And then I texted you this and you didn't respond back because I feel like you were green with envy, man. Because I said that I did exactly what your dream would be on the 4th of July.
2: To go see fireworks on the lake.
3: On the lake. So we took his pontoon out at like 9:45 out to a different bay area.
2: Yeah.
3: And this one house, I guess, gets all the neighbors to pitch in a couple $100 each.
2: Oh, man.
3: And they go buy illegal fireworks. And they put on their own show. It was a 45-minute
2: jeez.
3: And we're just sitting on the lake, having drinks, listening to music.
2: Oh, my gosh, dude. You lived my dream life.
3: And the cool part is, especially around the lake, they're firing them off everywhere.
2: Yeah.
3: So no matter where you're sitting, there's fireworks shooting off. Dude, I didn't think I would have a great 4th of July. I had a fantastic 4th of July.
2: Your cup was full.
3: My cup was full. Is that what the cool kids say nowadays?
2: That's awesome, dude. What a great day.
3: Yeah, dude, it turned out great. And then yesterday I was extremely hungover, so then I took like 3 naps. It was fantastic.
2: That's even better.
3: It was even better. How about you? How was your 4th?
2: It was pretty chill.
3: Yeah?
2: We didn't do much. Like, the highlight of the weekend. So my wife, God bless her, restained our deck.
3: Yeah, you sent me the picture of
2: which
3: that.
2: She power washed it, restained it all on her own, like without me helping at all. I did a little tiny part of it, but anyway, and then so we got some new furniture for our deck.
3: Yeah.
2: Like real furniture.
3: Yep.
2: I was like, I feel so adult now that we don't just have folding chairs sitting out there.
3: Fair.
2: Like it's like a little sectional couch out there now.
3: I've been looking at those things. They're nice.
2: I felt so adult. Friday night was the highlight of my weekend. Because we set up the projector outside.
3: Mm-hmm.
2: My son got a fire stick at the Goodwill for like $9.
3: Sweet.
2: So we set that up and we just all sat on the porch and played games till 1 o'clock in the morning. It was the highlight of my weekend. We did some frozen pizzas. I was like, why don't we ever do stuff like this anymore? My family always feels the need to not be home.
3: Well, yeah, you're busy. It's the summertime. You got to be moving.
2: No, dude, I always tell my wife that I'm like, she wants to move to a different house, right? She hates our neighborhood, and I totally get it. But I'm like, why would we move to a different house when you never want to be home? You spend your entire life finding out ways for us to not be in this house.
3: I think I know her response. Is her response, well, I would want to be home if I like it
2: there. Yeah, but she said the same thing in Texas when we had our house down there. I was like, why did I buy this house and you never want to be in it?
3: Tell them. You tell them.
2: And we lived in a nice neighborhood down there. I don't know what the heck.
3: You tell them, Kelly.
2: So I'm just like, no, we're finally getting our heads above water. Why would we move into a bigger house? Especially because our kids are getting older. They're going to leave soon.
3: Dude.
2: Who buys a bigger house when their kids are leaving?
3: Smart people?
2: No.
3: I guess. I'll move in with you.
2: Oh, God.
3: We'll cut that pavement down a little bit. As long as it's on a lake. Because now I've learned after this past weekend, I got to live on a lake.
2: You got a taste for lake life.
3: Oh, yeah. I'm gonna live on the lake. I don't think I'm a boat guy, though.
2: Okay.
3: Like, I mean, I'll get a boat, but I'm not one of those guys that's going to get, like, the fanciest of boats.
2: You're like a John boat guy.
3: Oh, that's all I need.
2: Yeah.
3: It gives me enough to go bass fishing.
2: Something basic.
3: Give me enough to sit in. As long as there's, like, a captain's chair or two.
2: Put a Bluetooth speaker in there, you're good.
3: That's all. Well, we got those big ones from work. Until that thing goes out of commish, I'm going to be ripping that bad boy until the time's done.
2: Yeah, but that was, we didn't go see any, like, real fireworks over the weekend. We went to a place where they were having them, and, like, my kids just looked miserable. And I was like, do you guys not want to be here? And they're like, not really. We're like, I mom makes us do this. We don't even really want to be here.
3: Wow.
2: I was like, well, let's get the hell out of here then. Why don't we?
3: One against mom this weekend?
2: Well, I was like, why are we doing, like, why are we forcing our kids to do stuff they don't want to do? Like, I was like, I don't want to be here. The kids don't want to be here.
3: So you guys didn't go see any fireworks or anything?
2: No, we went to where they were. We had the blanket and everything, which is hilarious because we had a moving blanket. It's all we had available. Just straight white trash. But I was just like, let's just go home.
3: How long were you guys there?
2: Maybe 30 minutes.
3: Dang, so
2: the mosquitoes were just getting crazy, and my kids were like, we don't want to be here.
3: That's understandable.
2: I was like, finally, maybe this is, look, I'm going to miss a ton of things about my kids getting older. Like, I'm going to miss awesome stuff when they were kids. Fireworks is not one of them. I hate fireworks.
3: It's so funny that you say that, too, because, like, you seem like a guy that would be totally all in on fireworks because of the memory aspect of it.
2: It's the parking, it's the traffic, it's the mosquitoes, and then it's like, yeah, they're cool. I don't know. It's just never appealed to me.
3: You got to get your boat out on a lake now.
2: If I can find one.
3: Your boat or a lake?
2: If I can find
3: which
2: a
3: one
2: lake.
3: Of those two?
2: My truck goes into the shop on Wednesday for the torque converter. So that's the thing. I haven't been able to take my boat out for like 2 weeks now because I can't tow anything with my car.
3: That's a tough go.
2: Anyway, I'm sorry. I'm sorry if we're being boring this morning. We got a little cobwebs. Is our texting not working or are we just boring the hell out of everybody?
3: You might be boring the hell out of people. They might be on vacation. They might be broken. I really don't know.
2: That's fine.
3: I'll text the text line to see if we...

0: all the pity texts rolling in now.
1: I think it's because everybody is not awake today.
0: No, I get it.
1: Nobody's awake today.
0: We're not even awake.
1: Barely.
0: But it was on this day in 1933, the first Major League Baseball All-Star game was played at Chicago's Comiskey Park. The American League defeated the National League 4-2.
1: Back
0: in 1933.
1: Back when the All-Star game actually mattered.
0: Did it matter in 1933?
1: I don't know if it still is now.
0: Who are the All-Stars? Babe Ruth?
1: Probably. Ty Cobb.
0: Oh, yeah. Ty Cobb.
1: The legends.
0: Didn't he lead the league in stolen bases, Ty Cobb?
1: Ty Cobb is like the greatest hitter of all time.
0: Okay.
1: So he's like probably one of the greatest baseball players of all time.
0: Okay.
1: But the All-Star game, I don't know if it's still true today, but it used to be whoever won, like American League or National League.
0: Yeah.
1: That's who got home field advantage for the World Series.
0: Oh, okay. So they don't do that anymore?
1: I don't think they do. Oh, okay. Well, the other thing is they got rid of the designated hitter, which is a boring thing. Okay. Or they got rid of it. They put it to the National League. So now both leagues have it.
0: Okay.
1: When the National League didn't, the pitcher had to hit.
0: Oh, okay.
1: So that would be like if the National League won, they had a little bit of an advantage because of that. So that's why it mattered. Oh, by the way, Sue texting in. We are awake, speaking for the group, just hungover.
0: Okay. I hear you, Sue.
1: I feel that.
0: So we, I'm sorry. My brain is all over the place today, but we go on vacation next week, right? Yep. We've been doing this vacation since I was 10 years old.
1: I'm looking upward.
0: The rest of the family's been doing it for like 60 years. But anyway, we always do a party the weekend before the cabin, you know, because everyone's kind of excited to go out together. Right. So I had a couple of Sun Cruisers yesterday. And you know my rule. Normally, I don't allow myself to drink on school nights.
1: Yeah, you're cruising, baby.
0: So I'm feeling a little bit out of sorts today. So thank you, Sue, for misery loves company. It was on this day in 1994.
2: My mom always said life was like a box of chocolates. You never know what you're going to get.
0: You know what's funny is I saw that movie in the theaters, and I've never seen it since.
1: You've never seen it
0: since?
1: And
0: I loved it. I think it's one of the best movies of all time. I've seen bits and pieces of it, but I've never sat down and just watched the whole thing again.
1: What? Who?
0: So I saw it in the theater, right? Because I'm old.
1: Yeah.
0: So I was old enough to go to the theater back then. And I think because it was so long, I never wanted to sit through it again or something. I don't know why I've never watched it since.
1: I just watched Austin Powers yesterday.
0: Oh, there you go.
1: For the first time in years. Still holds up.
0: Still hilarious, dude. The first one is great.
1: It's fantastic.
0: The other two, mediocre in my opinion.
1: The middle one stinks.
0: The first one is so dang good.
1: Gold Member is pretty funny.
0: Like, the first one will make me laugh out loud. And not many movies can do that.
1: It's great.
0: And then it was on this day, I hate to end on a sad note here, but it was on this day back in 2020.
3: The devil went down to Georgia. He was looking for a soul to steal. He was in a bind because he was way behind and he was willing to make a deal. When he came across this young man sawing on a fiddle and playing it hot, and the devil jumped up on a hickory stump and said, boy, let me tell you what.
0: Hot. Charlie Daniels died on this day back in 2020.
1: Dang.
0: I actually got to talk to him one time when I was working at the Christian station.
1: Yeah.
0: Because he was doing like some work with some church in the Austin area or something like that. I don't know what it was. And so we had him on the air for the Christian morning show I was working on.
1: Yep.
0: And it was just cool. I mean, it's like, you know, talking to a guy like that is
1: a legend.
0: Yeah. So it was just neat to talk to him. But it's kind of a boring interview, to be 100% honest with
1: you. Sounds about right. Seems about right.
0: Oh, man, we are running early today. All right. I got a couple of birthdays for you. Are you ready, Brian Riley?
4: Come on.
0: Here we go.
5: But it ain't about how hard you hit. It's about how hard you can get hit and keep moving forward. How much you can take and keep moving forward. That's how winning is done.
0: Sly Stallone, it's his birthday today. I did not know he was this old.
1: I want to say he's got to be like 76, dude.
0: Go ahead and say that.
1: I'm going to say 76, though.
0: He's 80.
1: Shut up.
0: That's what it says here.
1: 80?
0: That's what it says on my research.
1: Hold on, now I got to Google this now.
0: I was like, no way is that guy 80.
1: Yeah, 80, born in 1946.
0: That is bonkers,
1: what?
0: Dude. That is bonkers. How is Sly Stallone 80?
1: I don't know. Dude, I guess when you think about it, the first Rocky movie.
0: Yeah, that came out in what, 72,
1: 78?
0: 76. 76, okay.
1: Rambo First Blood came out in 82.
0: Okay, yeah. I mean, he's been at it. Dude, those movies are 40 years old.
1: Dude, and what's crazy
0: 50 years old for Rocky. Rocky is 50 years old.
1: That's what I'm saying, brother. That's what I mean.
0: And that's a movie that still holds up.
1: That still holds up.
0: I don't give a damn. If you don't get goosebumps at the end, you're not human.
1: I might have to watch Rocky 4 today. Not Rocky 5. That one stinks.
0: That one's... Wait, which one's Rocky 5? Is that with Tommy Gunn?
1: That's...
0: Oh, that one was terrible.
1: That one's almost as bad as Over the Top.
0: You better watch your mouth, dude.
1: I had to.
0: I love Over the Top. I love that movie.
1: I know you do. That's why I said
0: I like how they only had one song through the entire...

0: entire movie too. It was just different variations of Meet Me Halfway. Like, man, they must have paid Kenny Loggins a grip for that song.
1: Oh, he was loving every second of it.
0: I love Over the Top. And I know it's corny. I don't even understand why they would give away a truck at an arm wrestling competition. I don't get it. But man, when he turns that hat around and turns his switch on.
1: Oh,
0: hell yeah. Oh. All right. Here's another one for you.
1: Okay.
2: There's an old saying in Tennessee. I know it's in Texas, probably in Tennessee, that says, fool me once. Shame on you. It fooled me. We can't get fooled again.
1: That's such a great line.
0: I just love that quote so much.
1: I remember bringing it up before, but that's in a J. Cole song.
0: Oh, it is?
1: Yeah. And it's like, it literally stops right there. And then he raps off of that and makes fun of President Bush's line.
0: He's not going to fool me again.
1: He's not going to fool me again. Not even close to being correct.
0: Do you know how old George W. Bush is?
1: Let's say 83.
0: You're a little high on that one.
1: Really?
0: Him and Sly are the same age, 80 years old today.
1: That's such a wild take, too.
0: I know, because they don't look like they're in the same generation.
1: W looks a little bit older.
0: He does. Well, he was president. They always say, you know, they always show the picture of the president before he goes in and after he's done. And
1: I suppose.
0: They always look. I mean, they age. I mean, dude, you get the most stressful job in the world, probably.
1: Yeah, I suppose.
0: You know, I don't know for sure, but I would imagine.
1: Well, that's what everyone keeps telling us.
0: And of course, if it's your birthday today, we want to wish you a happy birthday as well. Now, what do we got coming up for our most streamed clip?
1: You know, that good one.
0: What did we do on Thursday? I don't even remember what we did.
1: We had a Why Talk Monday.
0: Oh, that's...
1: We can play that.
0: Oh, that's right. I remember we had... on Friday... My God, Kelly, you're a professional for Pete's sake.
1: And you know what? Our consultant's probably listening today, too.
0: Yeah, that's fine. Jeff, I'm sorry.
1: He's probably like these.
0: This is why I don't allow myself to drink on weeknights.
1: I gave these guys compliments. And now look at them.
0: All right, we'll be right back as soon as we figure out what the most streamed clip from our podcast is.
1: It's got to be something.
0: We'll discover it together.
1: Yep.
0: It's coming up next.
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5: From the newsroom, I'm Alex Carminati. The Fargo Police Department says a missing 16-year-old girl who was pregnant has been located and found safe. Edie Parisian LaFountain, who was approximately 8 months pregnant at the time of her disappearance, had been missing since May 20th. The Fargo Police Department says she's been located, and due to her age, police are not providing any more information. It was believed she was either in Fargo or Grand Forks. Her mother lives in Grand Forks. North Dakota will receive $32 million from the Federal Aviation Administration that will help infrastructure projects at 11 different airports. Hector International Airport in Fargo will receive $4 million, while airports in Bismarck, Dickinson, and Minot will also receive funding. The money will be used to either replace or create new runways, taxiways, and lights. And the Theodore Roosevelt Presidential Library officially opened to the public during America's 250th anniversary celebration on Saturday, July 4th. From the newsroom, I'm Alex Carminati.
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15: Chance for storms today. Otherwise, cloudy skies with a few peaks of sun. High temperatures reach up to 90. Southerly winds 10 to 15 miles per hour. Partly cloudy skies tonight. Slight chance of thunderstorms. Lows level off around 60. Slight chance of rain showers tomorrow. High temperatures reach up to 81, mainly cloudy skies. Upper 70s Wednesday, low 80s Thursday. I'm meteorologist Paul Frombly on 97 KICK. Currently, it's 69 degrees.
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0: We're not even close to being done yet. Kick. It's Wild Country 99, the Kelly Jordan Show, brought to you by C&D Grant. In today's Laughter at 20 After, John Chris talks about going to see a new therapist.
17: You see a new therapist, they ask you a lot of questions. You know, they got a you know, clipboard. Do you drink? Do you do drugs? Do you smoke? All these things. They got to the one section. They were like, are you attracted to men or women? And I was like, women. And they were like, so you're heterosexual? I go, yes. And then she goes, what percent? And I go, phew.
18: I was not prepared for this question, dude. I thought it was an all or nothing. I didn't know. I panicked. I said 97%. Why did I? She wrote it down in pen. She wrote it in pen. That's on my record for the rest of history. John Chris, 97%. What? I'm not saying 100. I was like, I follow Zac Efron on Instagram, dog. I'm not. I like his posts, dude. They come up first in my algorithm. You know what I'm saying? I can't say 100.
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0: Time for our most streamed clip from the podcast from Thursday. We talked about, have you ever thrown something away and then instantly regretted it? It was our most streamed clip from Thursday's podcast, and here it is.
1: The Kelly Jordan Show.
0: Have you ever thrown something away that you knew you probably maybe should have thrown away, and then you regretted it instantly?
2: Ooh.
0: Has that ever happened to you?
2: Oh, yeah.
0: Well, let me tell you mine, because mine's really stupid.
2: Okay.
0: Okay? So, the Prince Greatest Hits CD set. It was a 3-CD set, okay? And it came with a little booklet inside.
2: Yeah.
0: Now, CDs used to do this.
2: Yeah.
0: It was kind of the fun of getting a CD. And it had all the songs listed and all the lyrics to the songs and everything else. Now, this book had fallen out of this CD case of mine years ago. Okay. I'm talking maybe before I even moved to Texas the first time, which would be, what, 25 years ago or something?
2: Years ago, yeah,
0: 26.
2: Yeah.
0: Anyway, but for some reason, I always had this booklet with me. And it would always just pop up somewhere when I was moving.
2: Yep.
0: And I'd just throw it in a box. I'd be like, oh, that's hilarious. I'm moving again. And here's this CD booklet. And I would throw it in a box. But I was cleaning out my garage the other day. And I saw it. It was in my tool, like, drawer or whatever.
2: Yep.
0: And I was like, Kelly, just throw that stupid thing away. Like, you've been carrying it with you for 26 years. It's a CD booklet, whatever. So I threw it in the trash. Dude, on the way home yesterday, I was like, oh my God, why did I throw that thing away? That thing's been with me through thick and thin. No. So I was going to go home and grab it out of the trash. But by the time I got home, they'd already come to get the trash.
2: Aww.
0: And so I couldn't get it out. And dude, I was like, I was actually sad that this CD booklet that I've carried with me through thick and thin, through move after move, is now gone forever.
2: Now, is it just because it was a part of your life? There's no other reason behind
0: it. There was a sentimental value to when I would be packing up to move again, and I would see that CD booklet, because I'd be like, oh, that reminds me of when I first moved on my own to Texas.
2: Right.
0: You know, and so, it just, I don't know, I can't explain it. It was just a part of my moves and just
2: it's a part
0: everything.
2: Of your life.
0: Yeah, and it's a stupid thing. But on the way home, I almost like had a little sweat wash over me. And I was like, I got to get that thing out of the trash. What the hell was I thinking?
2: Now you know what it's like when your wife hoards everything in the garage. She just has a sentimental feeling with everything she has.
0: But what have you ever thrown something away and you wish that you wouldn't have?
2: Well, I threw something away. Does it count if it was on accident?
0: Yeah, that too.
2: Because when I, like, during COVID, I got really into collecting cards. Like, that's when I really got into it, because there's nothing else you could do. So I was buying stuff left and right, and I ended up getting this card, and it was out of 25.
0: Okay.
2: Very rare card to find. Worth like $500.
0: Whoa.
2: So when I was moving, I had a set of cards that I didn't want and a set of cards that I did want.
0: Yeah.
2: I must have put it in the wrong box.
0: Oh,
2: and I
0: brutal.
2: Threw it away with the cards I didn't want.
0: Would it be worth now? Say about the same, or
2: maybe close. I think I looked it up not too long ago. Probably like close to $600.
0: Ooh!
2: So I threw away $600.
0: That makes me feel stupid for me being upset about throwing away a CD case booklet.
2: Yeah, for Prince. That's not even actually worth anything. It's just sentimental value.
0: Worth $0.
2: Yeah, that was probably one of the harder things that I've ever thrown away.
0: Oh man, that's brutal.
2: Because I know I would have sold it, and no question about it.
0: Yeah. That's brutal. I threw away a pair of old headphones one time from my very first radio job.
2: Oh.
0: Because they were all busted and cracked and everything else. And I was like, why am I holding on to these? And I threw them away, and I wanted to get them out of the trash so bad, but I didn't.
2: See, that would have been a cool thing to have hanging up in like your little man cave area.
0: It would
2: by the
0: be.
2: Bar.
0: You're right. See, now you're making me feel even worse.
2: Wait, you got to be a hoarder like your wife. I think that's the problem.
0: I also threw away my first DJ controller that I ever had.
2: What are you doing?
0: I was like, it doesn't even work anymore, and I regretted that instantly too.
2: You're gonna become a hoarder now because now you're becoming sentimentally attached to everything.
0: I'm actually regretting things that I'm throwing away. But you said that happened to you. What'd you throw away?
3: Well, I had a Barbie doll when I was little, and I threw it in the trash, and I instantly regretted it.
0: So I
3: went out to get it. Yeah, it was gone.
0: Did you throw it in the trash as an adult or as a kid?
3: No, as an adult.
0: Okay, so you thought, I don't need this anymore, it's just taking up space, I might as well get rid of it.
3: Yeah, exactly.
0: Yeah, see, because a lot of that kind of stuff, I'm always like, I need to get rid of clutter. I need to get rid of clutter. But there are some things that you just get emotionally attached to, and you're like, dang, why did I throw that thing away?
2: Does it ever happen to you guys? Like, you throw something away, and then the minute you throw it away, you need it?
0: I don't know. Possibly.
2: I swear that happens to me more times than not. Like, I'll throw away a shirt.
0: Right.
2: I'll be like, I don't need that shirt. And then there'll be a party that's based around the shirt that I have. I'm like, dang it, why did I get rid of it?
0: Sounds like a sweet party, dude.
2: Yeah, it was a sweet party.
0: Based around a velour shirt?
2: Hey, don't knock the shirt.
0: What kind of Barbie was it, do you remember?
3: It was like the Malibu Barbie, with the bikini.
0: Okay, all right.
3: Yeah.
0: So do you still regret throwing it away?
3: Yeah, I mean, I had it for so long, and it was just like a nice childhood memory because I had gotten it as a birthday gift, and I just, you know, was like, I don't need this anymore, and now I'm like, oh, I wish I would have kept it.
0: Yeah, that's a bummer. That's definitely a bummer there.
2: It happens.
0: Yeah.

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We also got Brian Riley bringing you a question in the Golden Ring of Games. Of course, a small town salute on the way, all coming up.

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2: That is lovely.
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19: Chance for storms today. Otherwise, cloudy skies with a few peaks of sun. High temperatures reach up to 90. Southerly winds 10 to 15 miles per hour. Partly cloudy skies tonight. Slight chance of thunderstorms. Lows level off around 60. Slight chance of rain showers tomorrow. High temperatures reach up to 81. Mainly cloudy skies. Upper 70s Wednesday. Low 80s Thursday. I'm meteorologist Paul Frobley on 97 KICK. Currently, it's 69 degrees.
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3: Man, it's going to feel good to do a golden ring of games today.
24: Come on now.
3: Get the show on track. What question you got for us today, Brian Riley?
24: Today's question is, we spend almost 2 days out of the year talking about this.
3: 2 days out of the year talking about this.
24: And this is collective. This isn't like straight. Okay. So collectively, it equals out to almost 2 days out of the year talking about this.
3: What could it possibly be? 320-656-9453. That is the phone number to call in for the Golden Ring of Games. Let's see if we can start off the week on a high note and get ourselves a winner today, shall we?

0: It's the Golden Ring of Games here on the Kelly Jordan Show. Brian Riley, the question that you asked us today was what?
1: Today's question is, we spend close to 48 hours or 2 days out of the year talking about this.
0: What could it possibly be? 320-656-9453. That is the phone number. Who's this?
2: Nicole.
0: Hey, Nicole.
2: Good morning.
0: Do you still remember your childhood phone number?
2: Actually, I do.
0: All right, me too.
1: I feel like everybody remembers that one phone number.
0: Isn't that funny when we used to have to remember phone numbers?
2: Okay, you guys, my answer is the weather. The weather. We spend a year talking about the weather.
0: Is that right, Brian?
1: One up, one down. Weather, no! 100% the correct answer.
0: Grand opening, grand closing.
1: Which, 2 days worth? I feel like that's still not enough.
0: We do talk about it a lot, though.
1: All the time.
0: It's just...
1: Are we that boring of people that we don't know what to talk about except the weather?
0: It's just important. Everything
2: it's
0: is
2: it's a Minnesota thing.
0: Right. Everything is based on the weather, right? That whole day is based on the weather.
1: That is true.
0: Yeah. Well, Nicole, nicely done, ma'am. You did it. You won the Golden Ring of Games this morning.
2: That's how it's done. Whoop, whoop.
0: Yes, ma'am. All right. Well, hold on a second. We'll get all your information from you. And, hey, we started out the week with a winner.
1: Hey, it makes up for last week. Not getting like a single one, I don't think.
0: That's what I'm talking about. We got the morning survey on the way next, where we asked you, do you know someone who was injured by fireworks? Ooh. You left us some voicemails. We're going to play those back for you. That's coming up in 4.5 minutes.
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4: Chance for storms today. Otherwise, cloudy skies with a few peaks of sun. High temperatures reach up to 90. Southerly winds 10 to 15 miles per hour. Partly cloudy skies tonight. Slight chance of thunderstorms. Lows level off around 60. Slight chance of rain showers tomorrow. High temperatures reach up to 81. Mainly cloudy skies. Upper 70s Wednesday. Low 80s Thursday. I'm meteorologist Paul Frombly on 97 Kick. Currently, it's 69 degrees.
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0: It's now time for the morning survey.
1: We want to know, do you know someone injured by fireworks?
2: Well, my cousin accidentally shot himself in the back with a bottle rocket somehow. He was dropping it down on a bottle or something, and he went to run away, and it got him. But his shirt didn't survive. You know, he just had a little bit of a burn on his back, but he was all right.
3: There was one time it was me and my sisters. We ended up lighting a firework, and we threw it into this little puddle that was behind my uncle. And when we did that, it didn't end up going off in time. So we're like, oh, okay, you know, it doesn't work. And a few minutes later, it went off, and it scared my uncle, who was sitting in the chair, and he fell back, and he cracked his head open.
0: That was your morning survey on The Kelly Jordan Show.

0: you know we got to talk about it a little bit.
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0: A meeting of the Illuminati happened over the weekend disguised as Taylor Swift and Travis Kelce's wedding. Dude, did you see the guest list?
6: I did see the guest list.
0: I was like, are these people that were just invited or people that actually showed up? I mean, we can't even go over the whole thing, but I mean, it was a huge who's who. It was like watching the Met Gala. That's what it reminded me of.
6: Now, wasn't it 1,000 people invited to this
0: thing? Yes, it was 1,000 people invited. And some of the big names that were there were, my gosh, fill in the blank. Beyonce, Tom Cruise, Jennifer Lopez, Reese Witherspoon.
6: They're all part of the same crew, you think?
0: Dude, Illuminati. Tim McGraw and Faith Hill were there. Gwen Stefani, Blake Shelton were there.
6: Well,
0: Jay-Z, Benny Blanco.
6: Tim McGraw was rumored to be performing.
0: Yeah.
6: Could you imagine being the performer at Taylor Swift's wedding? Like, well,
0: did you see that Paul McCartney sang during the ceremony?
6: Doesn't surprise me.
0: Like, she had a Beatle singing during the ceremony.
6: Does not surprise
0: me.
6: That
0: is just bonkers to me. And then Adam Sandler was the one who was the officiant of the wedding.
6: Dude, this seems more of like a play than
0: I know,
6: anything.
0: I know.
6: Like, this doesn't even feel like a real wedding. Just, you have Adam Sandler and Paul McCartney involved in your wedding somehow.
0: Just an absolute spectacle. The Chicks were there, formerly known as the Dixie Chicks.
6: Sure.
0: Ed Sheeran.
6: Sure.
0: Stephen Colbert. Millie Bobby Brown, Kelsey Ballerini, everybody was there.
6: Now, were there any photos, do you know, of inside of the...
0: Now, here's the thing. The rumor has it that there was a camera crew filming this thing.
6: Oh, there's going to be a documentary.
0: There's
6: going to
0: be a Disney Plus or something, Netflix.
6: Ugh.
0: So, dude, I'm gonna watch it, though. I'm interested as hell. It feels so, like, secretive, and, like, every single celebrity got together over the weekend.
6: I am fully convinced Taylor Swift had wings on her wedding dress.
0: Is there any evidence of this?
6: No, there's not.
0: Okay.
6: But here's why. You rent out Madison Square Garden. Somebody did share photos. TMZ has some photos of like what the inside
0: they got someone on the
6: like.
0: Inside.
6: It had, so the seating went normal stadium seating.
0: Right.
6: And then it had all this, the vines and stuff, and then this castle. So it seemed
0: God,
6: like
0: how much drugs were they doing in there?
6: Oh, had to have been all of the drugs.
0: All kinds of drugs.
6: But the thing is, when you put a castle in the middle of Madison Square Garden and then you have vines and stuff, there's no way you don't come out from the rafters
0: floating
6: in like a harness
0: down
6: with wings like you're
0: Or maybe she popped up through the stage like when she performs.
6: Would that be insane? It's like the music goes playing and then she just shoots up.
0: But here's the weird thing, right?
6: I'm listening.
0: Now they are still human beings as far as we know. And it's like all you're doing is like, did you have any friends and family there, or was it just like they had to separate the normal people from Tom Cruise and Beyonce, right?
6: Sure.
0: So how did that? Why would you just invite a bunch of people just because they're celebrities? That's the part that I never understand.
6: Well, that's what Jeff Bezos did when he went out to Greece or wherever he got married.
0: And he like flew everybody out there.
6: Well, when you're a gazillionaire, I hope you fly everybody out there.
0: I mean, Taylor's a billionaire, so she can, you know, she can afford some things.
6: I wonder what happens if somebody pulled out their phone in the middle of that.
0: I'm sure they had them lock them up.
6: You think?
0: Dude, even when I went and toured Paisley Park, they had us lock up our phones. Like,
6: they probably didn't have to. They just knew, they were like, we're going to get this guy.
0: Yeah.
6: We're going to get this guy. He seems like they data mined
0: me while I was there.
6: Yeah, they're like, hey, no phones. They're like, okay, sir, my bad.
0: Anyway, it was an absolute spectacle at the at Madison Square Garden over the weekend.
6: So I found this, and I'm going to continue on. Let's just make this the one time we talk about the wedding, and then that's it.
0: It might not be the last time.
6: It's probably not going to be the last time. So there were some odds and ends for this whole Taylor and Travis wedding. Did you see the logo they had? Were there like two T's that were together as one?
0: God, I guess people do monograms.
6: People do logos for that. Yeah. It was wrapped around a heart in some of the decorations. Like you could see it.
0: Yeah.
6: Also, there was some stuff that I guess Maren Morris got a handkerchief. People got handkerchiefs.
0: Like Homer hankies?
6: No, they kind of look like
0: they're in
6: like
0: the stands whipping them around.
6: They look like they're from the 40s with the frill on the ends and then it was white stitched. I don't think you're ever going to use it or hang
0: it up.
6: Your
0: nose in it?
6: Yeah, I don't know. There was also a 1970s Chevy Chevelle that I guess was the first time they were seen together. So it was like a magical moment they had.
0: Oh my gosh.
6: I
0: want to see this, dude. I don't care.
6: They had Lena Dunham give a speech at the wedding, which also really threw me for a loop because what is Lena Dunham done in her life to be deserving of that?
0: Oh, she's an award-winning actress.
6: For what show?
0: I don't know.
6: Exactly.
0: I had to Google who that even was.
6: Exactly. Also, the Empire State Building was bathed in blue. And the reason they did that was a nod to the tradition of something old, something new, and something borrowed, and something blue.
0: Okay.
6: So they just decided to color the entire city of New York blue. Because
0: good for them, man. Hey, I don't hate on their success.
6: I mean, when when you're rich, you're rich. You can do what you ever want to do. And maybe.

0: Hey, on the way next, well, Brian Zenzen, our human resources guy, is going to join us coming up next.
1: Come out.
0: The reason why is because we do a little something called the HR files. When you can't go to your HR department, you come to ours. And Brian Zenzen, our human resources guy, is going to join us next because someone went to a job interview and were not asked a single question about the job. And they want to know if this is the new norm as they prepare to look for a new job.
2: Ooh.
0: Brian Zenzen's the expert, so we will get him in here next so he can answer these questions in the HR files coming up next.

0: The Kelly Jordan Show.
1: I was never even asked about the job. That's what we have up right now in the HR files with our human resources guy, Brian Zenzen. Now, this is an interesting one, Brian.
2: All right.
1: And they just want to know, is this the new trend in interviews as they are trying to interview for a job? They said, I have plenty of experience in my line of work. I don't want to say what that is on the air just in case it affects my interviewing later. But here's the thing. The last job that I interviewed for, I did not end up getting the job. I left the interview knowing I probably would not get the job based on the questions they asked me. There was not a single question about the actual work I do. Every question was about diversity, lifestyle, and about things that have nothing to do with the job. Is this the new trend in interviewing?
2: I will say that sometimes some companies, like in first interviews or even up to the final, they may not ask so much about your experience, but they may ask like more personal questions, situational based questions. I've heard of some companies asking just wild questions like, would you rather be a turtle or would you rather be a bird?
1: That's what she's saying. She's saying some of the questions were completely nonsensical. She said, I didn't know how to answer them.
2: Yeah. So again, some of these companies may be trying, like maybe they hired a consultant.

0: consultants and they're like, how can we ask better interview questions?
1: Yeah.
0: Like, well, you know, here's how you ask. If they say they want to be a turtle, this means them about them. And if they want to be a bird, this is what that means. Like, whatever.
2: Oh, that's so miserable.
0: I mean, some companies may do this because they're kind of looking for more like the, oh, well, this sure really feels good about them.
1: Yeah.
0: And I like how their personality style is. But these kinds of questions, I've been hearing about this more and more where I don't even know how it pertains into
1: like what the conversion is.
0: And when you start asking about lifestyle, you have to be kind of careful about asking about people's families. Like, well, yeah, you know, tell me about your lifestyle. Like, what do you do? Like, that could go down the, hey, they discriminated against me because I'm married and have kids.
3: Is it discriminating to hire based off of if they fit your clock?
0: See, that's where it could go the right way is if you're a really family oriented or like, yep, we like to be community oriented. Tell me about any organizations you're involved in.
3: Right.
0: Do you volunteer at your church? That's where those could be good questions.
1: Well, any organizations, they could be like, I'm in the Black Panthers or something like that. I'm just saying, you see what I'm saying?
0: Yeah,
1: I'm not. They wouldn't accept my...
3: Thank you for clarifying, Kelly.
1: I tried
3: that
1: really hard, but...
3: Yeah, even though you were the best dancer at Patrick Henry High School, they wouldn't let you in?
1: No.
0: Yeah, I was in the IRA back in the 90s, and we did some questionable things.
1: Yeah.
0: But no, hey, it's a good point. Like, yeah, so tell me about your community involvement. Like, not so much about your job experience, but like, what do you do in your community?
1: Yeah.
0: Are you, are you a good steward of this, that, and the other thing?
1: Well, you know what's funny is my wife recently interviewed for a new job with the school system, and she said the same thing. She was like, none of the questions were really even about the job itself. It was about a lot of like fluffy cloud kind of stuff. And
0: I will say, like, when we go through hiring people, we send them a personality profile now. And it will ask questions not necessarily pertaining to the specific job. They're wide ranging.
1: Yeah.
0: But that gives us a personality profile that tells us if they are a good fit for the position based off a bunch of other things. But yeah, now it's not more of, yeah, hey, tell me what you did in this position. Yeah. You do try to get a good sense of who the person is and what they've done. But you can't stray so much from the experience and everything else.
1: Have you guys ever been asked a wild question interview? I don't think I ever have. Nothing that stood out. Well, I guess if you're going out for a job interview, get ready for some wild questions these days.
0: Yeah, I mean it.
3: So you really don't even have to prepare anymore. You just show up.
0: If anything, it kind of shows your critical thinking skills. Like if they want a really quick thinker,
1: for a
0: specific thing. But that doesn't fit every single requirement.
1: Right.
3: So. Oh, boy.
1: All right. Well, hopefully we helped her out, and hopefully she's preparing for her next interview. Hopefully she has another interview. And we'll see you next week, Brian Zenzen.
0: I'll be here, yeah.
1: All right.
0: Yeah.
1: That sounds good to me. Another round of the HR file. Jake Judd, filling in for Jennifer Leverins, joins us from our newsroom now because, Brian Riley, you and I shall now battle it out in a round of the feud.
4: Yeah.
1: Jake Judd, you got a question all ready to go?
4: I do.
1: All right, Brian Riley, turn your headphones down if you would. Jake Judd, what is that question?
4: A cop pulls you over for speeding. What's an excuse you can give to get out of a ticket? Oh, I'm sorry. Come back.
1: All right. Whatever question that was, that is what we'll battle it out next in a round of the few.
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9: from the newsroom, I'm Alex Carminati. The Fargo Police Department says a missing 16-year-old girl who was pregnant has been located and found safe. Evie Parisian LaFountain, who was approximately 8 months pregnant at the time of her disappearance, had been missing since May 20th. The Fargo Police Department says she's been located, and due to her age, police are not providing any more information. It was believed she was either in Fargo or Grand Forks. Her mother lives in Grand Forks. North Dakota will receive $32 million from the Federal Aviation Administration that will help infrastructure projects at 11 different airports. Hector International Airport in Fargo will receive $4 million, while airports in Bismarck, Dickinson, and Minot will also receive funding. The money will be used to either replace or create new runways, taxiways, and lights. And the Theodore Roosevelt Presidential Library officially opened to the public during America's 250th anniversary celebration on Saturday, July 4th. From the newsroom, I'm Alex Carminati.
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2: Chance of thunderstorms today.
3: Otherwise, cloudy skies with a few peaks of sun. Daytime highs approaching 90. Southerly winds 10 to 15 miles per hour. Partly cloudy skies tonight. Slight chance of thunderstorms. Lows level off around 60. Slight chance for showers tomorrow. Highs around 81. Partly cloudy skies. Upper 70s Wednesday. Low 80s Thursday. I'm meteorologist Paul Frombly on 97 Kick. Currently, it's 70 degrees.
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5: In today's Laughter at 20 After, John Chris talks about going to see a new therapist.
6: Do you see a new therapist? They ask you a lot of questions. You know, they got a you know, clipboard. Do you drink? Do you do drugs? Do you smoke? All these things. They got to the one section. They were like, are you attracted to men or women? And I was like, women. And they were like, so you're heterosexual? I go, yes. And then she goes, what percent? And I go, phew.
5: I was not prepared for this question, dude. I thought it was an all or nothing. I didn't know. I panicked. I said 97%. What? Why did I? She wrote it down in pen. She wrote it in pen. That's on my record for the rest of history. John Chris, 97%. What? I'm not saying 100. I was like, I follow Zac Efron on Instagram, dog. I'm not. His post, dude. They come up first in my algorithm. You know what I'm saying? I can't say 100.
4: That was your Laughter at 20 After on the Kelly Jordan Show.

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1: All right, Jake Judd joins us from our newsroom now because we need somebody to facilitate a round of the feud today, Brian Riley.
2: Come on.
1: Jake Judd, what is your question for us today?
3: All right, here it is, guys. A cop pulls you over for speeding. What's an excuse you can give to get out of the ticket?
1: Okay.
2: Sure.
1: All right. That's what we have up today in this round of
4: The Feud.
1: Brian Riley, you lost last week, so you go first, man.
2: I feel like this is a very common excuse to get out. You know, you get pulled over, you maybe going a little too fast.
1: Yeah.
2: I got to go to the bathroom.
1: Man, that's what I was
2: I had to go to the bathroom.
3: Ding, ding.
1: Yeah.
2: Is that the number one answer?
3: It is actually the number two answer.
2: Oh, I see what you did there. Hey. I see what you did there. A little potty humor.
3: Worked for me once.
2: Yep.
1: Did it really?
3: It absolutely did. It was a true, though. And I think the deputy or the trooper got to the window and rolled it down and could smell.
2: Come
3: and
2: on,
3: I'm
2: man.
3: Like, bro, I'm just trying to get to my cabin. And he looked at me, shook his head, went back. Ran my number, came back real quick with my driver's license and let me on my way, reminding me to buckle my seatbelt.
1: Did he give you a police escort?
2: No, did he know it was you need to get there, my man? No. Was it an emergency?
3: He was very generous. It was a hot August day. The dog was in the back.
2: God, this description is just grossing me out.
1: Oh, my God. Thank you, Jake.
3: I'm sorry. Where were we? Okay, it's your turn, Kelly. Anyway, got a potty, number two answer. But anyway, a cop pulls you over for speeding. to get out of the ticket. That's already been used.
1: Shoot, I don't know, man. You go into the bathroom is the only one I can think of.
2: Man, you ain't never lied to a cop?
1: Dude, I haven't been pulled over in probably a decade.
2: Oh, it must be nice.
3: Well, yeah, I know.
1: Well, I don't speed. I drive like an old man.
2: That's fair.
1: I'm going to say you're having a medical emergency. Okay.
3: Number one answer on the board.
1: Oh, that was number one. Okay.
2: Yeah, okay.
3: Medical emergency, hospital, need to get to the hospital emergency type.
1: Okay.
3: Deal.
1: Okay.
2: All right. I'm glad that one actually matches up instead of you guessing like boats and me going, get parade. It's all the same. Okay. what's the question again, Jake?
3: Okay. A cop pulls you over for speeding. What's an excuse you can give to get out of the ticket, emergency hospital need, or got a potty already taken? Those are one and two.
2: I don't know if this will get you out of the ticket, but this is definitely an excuse that I feel like a lot of people would use.
1: Okay.
2: Didn't realize how fast you were going.
1: Oh, yeah.
2: Is that one? Yeah, here we go.
3: That's the number three answer. You guys are nailing this.
1: Right. That would make sense, well, right?
2: Thank goodness. Feud Junior is really helping us out today.
1: Yeah. You know what? My since I put those new tires on my Tahoe.
2: You're going faster.
1: My speedometer is all kinds of off.
2: You're going a lot faster than you thought.
1: I think so, yeah.
2: Cruising.
1: Gotta be careful with that. Okay, how many are left, Jake?
3: We got three are taken, three left.
1: Oh, dang. There's still three more.
3: Halfway, yep.
1: All right, so you get pulled over by a cop. You got to give an excuse.
2: Yep.
1: I'm going to tell that cop I...
2: Yeah, you might as well tell him that.
3: Yeah. Mm-hmm.
1: I forgot my glasses. No, that's not on there.
3: No, sure.
1: I thought maybe you couldn't see the speedometer.
2: Yeah, that would... Oof.
3: That's not on there either.
1: Okay. Right. Well, I didn't think it was, but I was like, what could you possibly say?
3: So, Brian Riley, back to you. A cop pulls you over for speeding. What's an excuse you give? Try to get out of the ticket. Emergency hospital's been given. Got a potty been given. You didn't realize it.
2: Okay.
3: Already said that. Three more on the board.
2: If I was speeding and I got pulled over, my excuse would be I'm late.
1: I'm going to give it to you, my friend.
2: Give me that one.
1: Yeah, that's good.
3: Specifically late for work, but late. We'll just give it to you at
1: late's
3: late.
1: Good. Late's
2: go. Good.
1: God, there's still two left.
3: Still two left, yes.
2: Come on,
3: and
2: dig
3: these
2: down,
3: two
2: Kelly.
3: Combined had a total of four answers. Good luck.
2: Okay. All right. You're in great shape.
3: Okay. Good shot here, guys.
1: How about this? I was looking at the kilometers per hour, not the miles per hour.
3: You want to take another swing at that?
2: The kilometers per hour.
3: No, that wasn't on there.
1: Darn it.
3: I didn't realize it. I would have given that under I didn't realize it, even if you were like, well, I'm from Canada, eh?
1: Well, I don't even know if that would mean you were going faster or slow. I don't even know if that would work, actually, to be honest with you.
2: You're actually going slower than you're supposed to, sir.
3: Did Kelly lose, or is this still going?
1: No, I lost.
2: Kelly definitely lost.
1: I lost. My dignity.
2: What about, like, there's an emergency at the house? Like, your house is on fire.
3: We already had emergency, man. You have a break of emergency in three different ways?
2: Maybe. I don't know.
1: How
2: about there's a parade you're trying to get to? Is that?
3: No. Wow.
2: That's not one?
3: Keep going. Right. Do you want the answers? Or
2: how much time do you have? There's no way we're going to get these.
3: All right. Anyway, so you obviously got emergency to the hospital.
2: Sure.
3: Got a potty.
2: Yep.
3: Didn't realize it.
2: Yep.
3: Late for work. The two you did not get, gas pedal stuck.
2: Oh, that's
3: two people said that, and two people also said date night, or anniversary. I don't know how that works.
2: Isn't that the same as like you're an emergency type thing? Like you're late for your. You're late for the date.
3: It didn't. They didn't ask if you were late or not. I don't know. Yeah, I just regurgitate this stuff. You don't think I actually think
1: was,
3: about it, do
1: there
3: you?
1: There was no way we were going to get...
2: There was 0% chance we were
1: going to get... Anniversary, yes, I'm speeding.
3: I mean, no guy thinks of that.
1: I had a couple glasses of wine, so I'm a little loose right now.
2: Why were you speeding? I'm drunk, that's why.
1: All right, Jake. Well, nicely done, Brian Riley. You won today.
2: We did it.
1: We'll try it again next week. Another round of...
0: The Feud!
1: All right. Yeah, I don't know how the heck the birthday anniversary went. I don't even know how that worked.
2: Yeah, I don't know.
1: Doesn't make any sense.
2: The top four answers were the ones that mattered.
1: You and I were talking last week, Brian, about people who slack off at work and the funny ways that people slack off in this building.
2: Especially this time of year.
1: To make it look like they're still here, maybe when they're even not. So we want to hear about your creative ways that you slack off at work, if you have one. 320-656-9453. That is the phone number. And we're going to tell you how people do it around this building. And we got somebody on the line already says they have a funny way that they slack off at work. So awesome. We'll get into all that coming up next here on the Kelly Jordan Show.

0: Do you have a creative way that you slack off at work so they don't know that you're slacking off?
1: Oh, boy.
0: The reason why you and I were talking about that is because this building has a lot of hallways. It's really hard to...
1: A lot of nooks and crannies.
0: It's hard to track somebody down if you're looking for them. So
1: that's true.
0: A lot of times people will just leave their office door open with the light on.
1: Yep.
0: And they're not even here. But
1: no.
0: But they get the illusion that they're here because then they, you know, they can go do whatever. And then they just tell someone, hey, you know, around 1 o'clock, go ahead, shut my door for me.
1: That's fantastic.
0: It'll look like I'm done then because there's also two floors. So you don't know if someone's maybe upstairs in the offices or around the next corner. It's just really hard to find people in this building.
1: Depending on their job, too. Yeah. You can't find anybody.
0: Right. So we were talking about creative ways that you slack off at work. Now, I used to do apartment maintenance way back in the day. And there was so many ways to slack off on that job. I remember me and this dude, Renard, Renard, I think was his name.
1: That sounds like a good guy.
0: And we used to go into apartments. He would smoke weed. And, I didn't do pot. I don't do pot still to this day.
1: Okay.
0: But, it was an empty apartment and we had to get them ready for the next people, right?
1: Yeah.
0: So I would go through the refrigerator, make sure it was working, make sure the AC is working, the dishwasher is working, all that kind of stuff.
1: Yep.
0: Hold on a second. Hang up. We got someone sitting on hold. But, and so we would like boil up hot dogs while we were in there.
1: Wait, you would cook in the apartment?
0: Because again, it was a huge apartment complex. There was no way they were going to find us.
1: Yeah.
0: So we would just kind of chill. He would get high and I would eat hot dogs. And he would also eat hot dogs, but.
1: Well, clearly, I would assume that he was probably eating the majority of the hot dogs.
0: But it's just so funny. We would spend 2 hours sitting, sometimes take a nap in there, you know?
1: Shut up.
0: I used to, so this is like when I was a nightclub DJ as well as doing apartment maintenance.
1: Yeah.
0: And I would go right from the club to work. I mean, it was that bad.
1: Oh, yeah.
0: So I would always find a vacant apartment with like a walk-in closet,
1: yep.
0: Close the door, and just sleep for like a few hours.
1: That's actually.
0: Just put my walkie-talkie next to my ear in case they needed me, and that was it.
1: And then you would just.
0: You must have had some ways that you slacked off on the job.
1: Well, when I used to work down south in Winona.
0: Yes.
1: I probably shouldn't say this because I'm still with the company, but either way.
0: That's fine.
1: So we used to have this board that was the in-out board. So you were in or out, and then if you were like at a meeting, you would have a time slot.
0: Yes.
1: So I used to always purposely set meetings up for Friday.
0: Okay.
1: And I didn't have meetings. Like, my job was supposed to have meetings, but I could get all that done ahead of time and then be like, you want to get together? Like, no, that's okay.
0: Yeah.
1: So I would set my clock for 12, and then I would go shoot 9 holes, and then I'd come back at noon and work for like 2 hours and then go. Because here's the thing. Fridays in certain buildings, nobody's there.
0: Right.
1: Everybody's
0: here, this is one of them.
1: Everybody's taking half days. So my idea was, if I can get out there for 9, and I can get back by noon by the time everyone's gone, I look like I'm actually trying to work on a Friday.
0: Yes.
1: Although my first hours are at noon to like 2. And then I would be done. Sometimes I'd come into work and my boss at the time would be like, how was the meeting? I'd be like, oh, it's fantastic.
0: I'm wore out,
1: I got a lot of stuff done. I'm pretty exhausted. Like, yeah, you know what? Take the rest of the day off. I'd be like, you know what? You're right.
0: Did you see who just texted in? Bob Layton, the owner of the company.
1: Oh, no. I knew I shouldn't have said the story.
0: I didn't even know that he listened.
1: I actually had no idea he listened. This is not a good thing.
0: That's the guy who signs your check.
1: Yeah. Oh, yeah. But by the way, Bob.
0: That was a long time ago.
1: That was back when I was younger. I was immature.
0: Yes.
1: I don't know what else I could say. It was a one-time thing. For multiple weeks. But hey, that was the old me.
0: So we want to ask you, what is a creative way that you slack off at work? You say you got one?
2: Oh, yeah. I sleep in the van.
0: So what do you do for work?
2: I drive a medical transportation car.
0: Okay. So every once in a while, you just got to pull over and take a little snoozer?
2: Yep, just like you.
1: Yeah. I was going to say, how does Kelly get a part of this job?
0: You know what's funny? I used to have a job where I delivered rock salt for... water softeners.
1: Dude, you had some crazy jobs.
0: I've had a million jobs, but I would do the same thing. Like around noon or after lunch, I would get so tired. I would have to go find somewhere to pull over and take a nap in the car.
1: That's actually fantastic.
0: And they had no way to, don't they have any way to track you though?
2: Oh yeah, we're GPS.
0: Okay. So they don't say like, hey, why have you been sitting in the same spot for 30 minutes?
2: No, but they know, but it's like we get, or we're waiting for a client at an appointment or something.
0: Right.
1: So you just sleep at the place where the appointment's at. That way, they'll be like, oh, yeah, I was just waiting. It took them a little longer than normal.
2: Yep, pretty much.
0: Good strategy, my brother. Good strategy.
1: I like it.
0: Thanks for the call. All right, 320-656-9453.
1: I like Jake texting in. Keep digging, Brian. I was like, you know what? The hole was up to my neck before the segment even started. So, Bob Layton, the boss, is now texting in. Tell Brian I want to meet him at 1 o'clock on Friday.
0: Yeah,
1: Bob, I
0: you
1: have
0: screwed
1: meetings.
0: Up, dude.
1: I have meetings all day Friday. I don't know if I can make that one.
0: You just played yourself. All right, 320-656-9453. What is your creative way of slacking off at work?
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14: 97K. Chance of thunderstorms today. Otherwise, cloudy skies with a few peaks of sun. Daytime highs approaching 90. Southerly winds 10 to 15 miles per hour. Partly cloudy skies tonight. Slight chance of thunderstorms. Lows level off around 60. Slight chance for showers tomorrow. Highs around 81. Partly cloudy skies. Upper 70s Wednesday. Low 80s Thursday. I'm meteorologist Paul Frobley on 97 Kick. Currently, it's 70 degrees.
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0: Again, sometimes we think we have good ideas for segments on the show, and they backfire. This one is one of them. Not because people aren't chiming in, but because you told us how you used to slack off for this company.
1: Keyword, used to.
0: Right. The owner of the company is listening.
1: Didn't see that one coming.
0: Now you're on his radar. Now I'm on his radar because you're on his radar.
1: No. We're completely separate entities when it comes to that type of lifestyle.
0: But we were just asking about creative ways that you slack off at work. 320-656-9453. You said you got one?
2: I work at a restaurant, and I would rewash dishes, like, more than once.
0: Well, that's still doing work, though. That's not slacking off.
1: Yeah, but instead of doing more dishes, just slacking off, keep doing the same ones over.
2: Yeah.
1: I like that strategy.
0: Okay. Because it's already clean, so I guess you can just kind of stand there.
1: Well, yeah, you're like, I got so many dishes.
2: Gosh dang it, there's so much, I just keep rewashing them.
0: Dishwasher is the worst job at a restaurant.
2: Yep.
0: It is the absolute worst. It's the most high-pressure, steamy job you could possibly get.
2: Yeah, you're always wet.
0: Yep. Well, hey, we appreciate the phone call. Thank you. Someone texting in saying they work in a warehouse.
1: Yep.
0: They built a little box fort where they can climb in and take a little nap on the upper shelves.
1: Yeah. What's the movie with Dane Cook?
0: Oh, I forget. Employee of the month
1: or whatever. Yeah. And they've got that fort that's on the second shelf.
0: Yeah.
1: That would be ideal.
0: That would be awesome.
1: That would be sweet.
0: I used to work at a warehouse for Sears.
1: Yeah.
0: And we would have I never slept there, but we had little places we would go hide behind the boxes. Isn't that hilarious, the amount of wasting time that we do?
1: Well, you just need a little quick snoozer one, too.
0: Sometimes you
1: That's all. Not here anymore, though. We work hard.
0: Yeah, when I did apartment maintenance, I always found places to sleep, man. Because it was just so easy. Like, it was so easy to go find somewhere where no one knew where you were.
1: Did you ever, like, get caught?
0: Nope.
1: Never one time or had, like, a close encounter?
0: This is even back. This is, like, before, you know, phones that you would just sit and look at all the time. So I even had, like, a Sony Watchman, like a little handheld TV.
1: Yeah.
0: So I would lay down on a carpet square in the boiler room. It's nice and warm in the wintertime. Watch a little TV. Take a snooze.
1: Did you quit that job or get fired from that job?
0: I don't remember. I think we parted mutually.
1: Yeah, they were like, okay, we know what you do. We know what you don't do. Let's just call it a day.
0: You say you got a way you slack off at work?
3: When I need to get away and like take a longer lunch or maybe just do a little bit of shopping, I kind of stage my desk. I like leave my internet up with like my emails and tabs open. And I have like a fake phone I leave on my desk. And
1: damn, that's papers insane. Everywhere.
3: Like I staged the whole thing. So it's like, oh, I guess she stepped away. Her phone's here and her work's here.
0: That's
3: and
0: genius.
3: And the place has like lots of hallways and cubbies and stuff. So it's like they can't really scan for me. And I just take off for a little while.
1: And nobody's caught on to that?
3: So far, so good. I think the phone's the cincher. Yeah.
0: What is the longest?
3: Who's leaving without their phone?
0: Right. Exactly. That's genius. And then if they're calling you and you're not answering, it's like, oh, she left her phone here at her desk. She must
1: be
0: around.
1: Wow, that's actually super smart.
0: That's genius.
1: Did not think about that.
0: Everybody right now is writing that down. Like, I
1: need that.
0: Need a fake phone.
1: Going on Facebook Marketplace to find one.
0: What's the longest that you've ever been away when they thought you were at work?
3: I want to say like maybe 2 hours. Like I'm too chicken to go too much past that.
0: Yeah. Plus you do actually, I would imagine you actually have work to get done, don't you?
3: Oh yeah, I guess.
0: Okay.
1: I feel like the tough part with that whole thing too is say you do take the 2 hours going back to work.
0: Oh yeah.
1: But you know what I mean? Like you take a 2 hour break terrible. And you're enjoying your life and then you realize you still got to go back to work and actually work.
0: But sometimes you just feel fresh though.
3: It can go either way. Like, if I feel like I accomplished something and took a nice breather, like, you can. And, you know, other times it's just miserable. Like, you just want to stretch it more. Like, yeah, you could just go home.
1: Yeah.
0: Golly, that's genius. I love the fake phone idea. I got to remember. I mean, I have no reason to do that, but that's just a fantastic idea.
3: Thank you.
0: That's so much preparation going into slacking off.
1: Allie texting in the Seinfeld episode where George builds a bed under his desk with an alarm clock.
0: That's one of the best.
1: Don also texting the exact same thing. Fantastic.
0: I love that one. A 218 number saying, I pretend to print something and walk to the printer and stand there. Oh, geez, I must send it off to the wrong printer. Better go check the other one. That's great.
1: That's actually smart, too.
0: I love it.
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0: All right, here we go. I got four words for you. You tell me how all four of these words are connected. This is going to be an easy one today. We're starting out the week nice and easy.
1: Okay.
0: Hammer, slide, chamber, sight. Hammer, slide, chamber, sight. How are all four of those words connected? If you know, go ahead, text in a guess to 320-656-9453. If you don't know how they're all connected, stick around because you're going to find out in 4 minutes.
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7: Chance of thunderstorms
8: today. Otherwise, cloudy skies with a few peaks of sun. Daytime highs approaching 90. Southerly winds 10 to 15 miles per hour. Partly cloudy skies tonight. Slight chance of thunderstorms. Lows level off around 60. Slight chance for showers tomorrow. Highs around 81. Partly cloudy skies. Upper 70s Wednesday. Low 80s Thursday. I'm meteorologist Paul Frobley on 97 KICK. Currently, it's 70 degrees.
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0: Chamber and sight. I asked you how they were all connected. Big Ed, you got it right. Let's see. Tag got it right. 612 number. Cindy, you got it right. Robin, Anita, Randy, Allie, Matt, Karen.
1: Look like everybody.
0: Yeah, pretty much everybody got it right. Angela, you got it right, too. Parts of a gun is what I was looking for on this one.
1: Yeah, wouldn't have got it.
0: You didn't get that one?
1: I'm not a gun guy.
0: Neither am I.
1: Yeah, I know. I mean,
0: I own one single-shot bolt-action 22 rifle that I got when I was a kid.
1: I'm not against guns. I'm just, I let the other people do the blasting. I'll do the collecting.
0: Get to blasting.
1: I'm the gatherer.
0: Well, if you didn't know, now you know how it's all connected.
4: If you have to be up this early, you might as well have some fun.
5: And isn't it a lovely morning?
4: The Kelly Jordan Show.
18: That is lovely.
4: Homegrown in the Midwest.

0: Probably not much of a surprise.
1: You're talking about it?
2: I got some big news.
3: We're talking about it.
1: Turn it up. Here's what's trending on the Kelly Jordan Show.
0: Man, I don't know. Competitive eating is something that is so hard for me to watch.
4: Oh, it is.
0: It's just so icky. But Joey Chestnut did it again. He won his 18th Nathan's Hot Dog Eating Contest, taking in 66 wieners in 10 minutes.
4: At what point do they just go, you know what, let's let somebody else go?
0: The runner-up, 851. Well, if he's going to keep winning, man, he's at the top of his game.
4: I know, but is it, like, the whole excitement of going and watching the Nathan's Hot Dog Eating Contest was to see the underdog come in.
0: True.
4: No underdog outside of, like, Matt Stoney and maybe Kobayashi.
0: I can't believe you even know more than one competitive eater's name. I only know Joey Chestnut.
4: It's a 4th of July tradition, Kelly. What are we talking about?
0: Have you watched that Beard Meets Food guy?
4: Yeah, I know which guy you're talking about. The long hair and everything.
0: Who does like a lot of challenges and stuff. Yeah. And I always wonder if he could beat Joey Chestnut. Also, it's an awesome YouTube channel, by the way.
4: I don't think so.
0: Beard Meets Food.
4: Because it's all about, like, his competitive eating isn't about quantity. It's about speed.
0: Joey Chestnut?
4: Yeah.
0: Yeah, that's
4: and so
0: true.
4: This other guy is about quantity.
0: Like, I think.
4: I think he could
0: sometimes eat, it's speed, though.
4: I think he could eat 66 hot dogs.
0: Yes.
4: Do I think he could do it in, what do they get, 5 minutes?
0: Well, he did in 10 minutes. He took in 66 wieners in 10 minutes.
4: 6.5 weans per minute. That's an aggressive speed.
0: Dude, how would that eat? Ugh.
4: Now, if I remember right, they have to, it's like buns and.
0: Yeah, that's why they dip them in water, which is the worst part.
4: Have you ever done it?
0: No, hell no, dude.
4: I remember one 4th of July, me and my brother thought it was going to be a good idea to do it.
0: This is making me sick to my stomach.
4: It actually is the most disgusting thing in the world. The fact that those guys and gals, because I know, what's her name? The Black Widow on the women's side.
0: Oh, I don't know. Dude, you know so much about competitive eating.
4: I told you, it's a 4th of July tradition.
0: It's shocking.
4: I mean, somebody's got to be number one about it. But I'm just saying, like, the amount that they consume and then watching them just swallow wet bread whole.
0: Yeah.
4: Yowzes.
0: Anyway, Joey Chestnut reigns victorious once again with 66.
4: Do you enjoy at least watching competitive
0: eating? No, dude, it grosses me out. And I love hot dogs, too. And I remember when I always tell this when I watched Joey Chestnut do that Cane's chicken eating contest one time.
4: Yep.
0: And I was so grossed out. I couldn't even eat Cane's for a while because he was all sweaty and like, ugh.
4: He does look miserable every single time he eats. Every single time.
0: And he gets 10 grand. All he gets is 10 grand for that.
4: Would you eat 66 hot dogs for 10 grand?
0: Over the course of a month? I would probably need a month.
4: You think...
0: Two a day for a month.
4: I could probably
0: eat five. I bet you I could eat five hot dogs.
4: I could probably do 66 hot dogs in 10 days. I could do it in a week.
0: Yeah, I'd say that.
4: I think I could crush
0: 10 a day.
4: God, now that you say it out loud, maybe
0: or
4: I
0: nine
4: can.
0: A day.
4: Three hot dogs for breakfast? Whoa! That's a tough go. That is a tough go. In the country music world, some sad-ish news. John Party and his wife Summer announced that in a joint statement, they are getting a divorce after 5 years of marriage.
0: Ah, dang.
4: Now, Summer, his wife, filed it back May 12th. They share two daughters, ages 2 and 3. John Party, I think, gave up partying for a little bit, but I don't know if he went back to it or whatever else is going on. A source says that Summer was fed up with John, and they tried to work it out for the kids. Now, a quote says they've been having major issues since last year. They all but separated right before the holidays. And the joint statement said, after much thought, we have made the difficult decision to end our marriage. Our daughters will always remain our highest priority, and we are committed to moving forward with love and respect as co-parents. Thank you for understanding, support, and respect as we navigate these changes as a family.
0: All right.
4: My question is, does that mean John Party's going to be touring a lot more or a lot less now?
0: I'd get out there if I was him.
4: Just touring as much as you possibly
0: Heck
4: can?
0: Heck yeah, take your mind off of things.
4: Right away. But kids 2 and 3 being gone for that long and now being divorced, it's going to be an interesting thing. But John Party and his wife Summer separating after 5 years.
0: We got WeFest tickets to give away. Do you know this?
4: Come on!
0: Now, this is to go on Thursday, I believe. We're still giving away Thursday passes, right?
4: Have you decided if you're going to ride that bus yet or not?
0: I haven't decided.
4: You got a month to decide.
0: I haven't decided yet. Yeah, you know I'll probably end up on there.
4: I know. Shout out.
0: Anyway, so this is to get on our party bus, if it makes sense for you to get on our party bus. And we're going to head to WeFest together. This will be on Thursday to go see Lainey Wilson. Ooh. And I got something for you right now. We're going to try this.
4: Okay.
0: We're going to encourage you to cheat. Okay.
4: What?
0: Speaking of hot dogs, I got 5 true or false questions here. True or false questions about hot dogs.
4: Okay.
0: We're going to ask everybody the same 5 questions. The first person to get through all 5 wins the tickets. Does that make sense?
4: Okay.
0: So 320-656-9453. The first person to get through all five questions answered correctly wins, and everybody gets the same questions.
4: Okay.
0: 320-656-9453.

0: Not many radio shows encourage you to cheat, but that's what we're doing today because we have WeFest tickets to give away. Everybody gets the same five questions.
1: Okay.
0: Okay?
1: Yep.
0: So you just got to listen up because if the person before you gets it wrong, then you know.
1: Got it.
0: All right. Who do we got on the phone right now? Hello?
2: Hey.
0: Who's this?
2: Ready, man? This is Rick.
0: All right, Rick, you have 1 second to answer true or false on these, okay?
2: Okay.
0: If you get through all five, you win my WeFest tickets. If not, we go to the next caller.
2: All righty.
0: All right, the modern hot dog traces its origins back to Frankfurt, Germany. True or false?
2: True.
0: According to standard United States federal regulations, hot dogs are permitted to contain up to 50% fat by weight.
2: True.
0: Ooh, that's false. Sorry right. about Thanks, that, guys. Sir.
2: All right.
0: Keep listening. You can maybe get back in.
2: I'll do that. All right.
0: All right.
2: Bye.
0: Good morning. Who's this?
3: Katie.
0: Katie, I'm going to give you the same questions I asked the guy before you, okay? If you get all five of them correct, you win. You got 1 second to answer. The modern hot dog traces its origins back to Frankfurt, Germany. True or false?
3: True.
0: According to United States federal regulations, hot dogs are permitted to contain 50% fat. True or false?
3: True.
0: That's false. Oh, man, that's right. All right. Well, thanks, Katie. You can try and get back in.
3: Okay, thanks.
0: All right. Now everybody knows how the game works, right?
1: I got it.
0: All right. 320-656-9453. Everybody gets the same questions that I just asked. First person to get all five correct wins tickets to go see Lainey Wilson at WeFest on Thursday and a spot on our party bus if it makes sense for you to ride on our party bus. 320-656-9453.

0: Everybody gets the same questions. This should be easy, right?
1: Should be.
0: All you have to do is get all five correct, and you win tickets to go to WeFest to see Lainey Wilson on the Thursday of WeFest. Let's get our next contestant on the phone. Good morning. Who's this?
2: This is Sherry.
0: All right, Sherry, are you ready?
2: Well, I'm going to give it a try.
0: All right, true or false? You got 1 second to answer. The modern hot dog traces its origins back to Frankfurt, Germany.
2: True.
0: According to United States federal regulations, hot dogs can contain up to 50% fat.
2: False.
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2: True.
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2: False.
0: Nitrites and nitrates are frequently added to cured hot dogs to preserve their pink color.
2: True.
0: You're going to
2: win. No way.
0: Nicely
1: done. Hot dog connoisseur here.
0: My mouth was watering as I was talking.
1: I could tell.
0: Thinking about having a delicious hot dog.
1: Mm-hmm.
2: You know what the catch was there?
0: What's that?
2: The first person said true, and it was wrong. You know, so the first two were easy.
0: Right.
2: The last three were kind of... a grocery store guess.
0: Right.
1: Well, you got a big brain on a Monday. That's what it is.
0: Yeah, you did it.
1: Big brain Mondays.
0: Yeah, you don't need to explain. You won.
1: Yeah, that's right.
2: Oh, thank you.
0: Hold on. We're going to get all your information from you, and we will have tickets again tomorrow for the same situation.
1: How about it?
0: To go out to WeFest on Thursday with us. On the way next, we have happy hour thanks to the great people over there at Audio Video Extremes. This 11-year-old boy jumped into action when everybody else froze in fear. I got that story coming up for you in happy hour thanks to Audio Video Extremes. Coming up next.
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6: From the newsroom, I'm Alex Carminati. The Fargo Police Department says a missing 16-year-old girl who was pregnant has been located and found safe. Evie Parisian LaFountain, who was approximately 8 months pregnant at the time of her disappearance, had been missing since May 20th. The Fargo Police Department says she's been located, and due to her age, police are not providing any more information. It was believed she was either in Fargo or Grand Forks. Her mother lives in Grand Forks. North Dakota will receive $32 million from the Federal Aviation Administration that will help infrastructure projects at 11 different airports. Hector International Airport in Fargo will receive $4 million, while airports in Bismarck, Dickinson, and Minot will also receive funding. The money will be used to either replace or create new runways, taxiways, and lights. And the Theodore Roosevelt Presidential Library officially opened to the public during America's 250th anniversary celebration on Saturday, July 4th. From the newsroom, I'm Alex Carminati.
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20: Chance of thunderstorms today. Otherwise, cloudy skies with a few peaks of sun. Daytime highs approaching 90. Southerly winds 10 to 15 miles per hour. Partly cloudy skies tonight. Slight chance of thunderstorms. Lows level off around 60. Slight chance for showers tomorrow. Highs around 81. Partly cloudy skies. Upper 70s Wednesday. Low 80s Thursday. I'm meteorologist Paul Frombly on 97 KICK. Right now, it's 71 degrees.
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0: D&D Granite. In today's Laughter at 20 After, John Chris talks about going to see a new therapist.
21: You see a new therapist, they ask you a lot of questions. You know, they got a you know, clipboard. Do you drink? Do you do drugs? Do you smoke? All these things. They got to the one section. They were like, are you attracted to men or women? And I was like, women. And they were like, so you're heterosexual? I go, yes. And then she goes, what percent? And I go, phew.
22: I was not prepared for this question, dude. I thought it was an all or nothing. I didn't know. I panicked. I said 97%. What did I say? She wrote it down in pen. She wrote it in pen. That's on my record for the rest of history. John Chris, 97%. What? I was saying 100. I was like, I follow Zac Efron on Instagram, dog. I'm not... is post, dude. They come up first in my algorithm. You know what I'm saying? I can't say 100.
3: That was your Laughter at 20 After on the Kelly George.

0: Man, this kid is brave.
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2: It makes me happy.
0: This 11-year-old boy jumped in when no one else was going to help. Happy Hour is brought to you by the great people at Audio Video Extreme. So the kid's name is Avery Woolery, and he was at his apartment complex swimming pool. Well, he noticed that somebody was laying at the bottom of the pool unconscious, and nobody else was jumping in to do anything. Okay. Now, I could tell you this story, but how about we have Avery tell you what happened?
3: Someone's got to do something. No one was doing anything, so I put on my goggles. I went underwater. I grabbed him up, and I just felt really bad because there was no way that I was going to let another man die today. He's a human being. He should be treated as such.
0: I like that kid. Wow. I like Avery, man.
4: Wow.
0: So despite Avery's young age, he managed to pull the guy out of the water, which is impressive as heck. And then once on the pool deck, the man's friend immediately began performing CPR while someone else called 911. My question is, I wish I had more details on this because I'd love to know, why didn't his friend jump in to save him? Unless he just didn't notice that he was laying at the bottom of the pool.
4: Well, we always talk about that stuff where there's people that will just run into a burning building to save people. Like, there's other people that just, they don't have that instinct. That's not a part of their MO.
0: And sometimes people do get paralyzed by fear.
4: Right.
0: You know, they just can't do anything. Well, luckily, young Avery was there. Avery's dad said, "I could not be more proud of my son. I didn't know that he had this in him."
4: Absolutely.
0: And he said that he's definitely got a good reputation now around the apartment complex after saving that man's life.
4: No doubt.
0: Pulling him from the bottom of the pool. And there's no details in this story about why the man was laying at the bottom of the pool or anything like that. All I have is that Avery jumped in to save him when no one else was doing anything.
4: That's so cool.
0: At 11, dude, that's the coolest part.
4: That's unbelievable.
0: Good for him. Maybe he'll go on to be a first responder or something. You know?
4: Maybe a lifeguard.
0: He's got what it takes.
4: Coast Guard. Something along those lines.
0: He's got what it takes. That's why we do these stories, man, because it shows you there's some awesome stuff happening out in the world.
4: Heck yeah.
0: And if you don't listen, you're going to miss it.
4: Yeah.
0: It's all thanks to a great people over there at Audio Video Extremes. That's a quick story today, but there just wasn't a whole lot of details.
4: Yeah,
0: you know?
4: But I mean, it did everything you needed to.
0: It did. It touched all the bases.
4: All the heartstrings.
0: So we got a look at your local news. That's coming up. We got the small town salute. That's on the way. And do you know how the Home Shopping Network got started?
4: People were lazy and didn't want to go shop.
0: It actually got started through radio. It was like a radio prank that launched the Home Shopping Network.
4: Really?
0: That's what I got for you coming up, and maybe it's just me. When I bring something to the show that it's possible only I find interesting. Still got a lot of work to do, Brian.
4: Come on.
0: A lot of work to do this morning. It's all coming up here on the Kelly Jordan Show.

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21: Chance of thunderstorms today. Otherwise, cloudy skies with a few peaks of sun. Daytime highs approaching 90. Southerly winds 10 to 15 miles per hour. Partly cloudy skies tonight. Slight chance of thunderstorms. Lows level off around 60. Slight chance for showers tomorrow. Highs around 81. Partly cloudy skies. Upper 70s Wednesday. Low 80s Thursday. I'm meteorologist Paul Frombly on 97 KICK. Right now, it's 71 degrees.
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23: Really? Ooh, I love this one. I love it. I've got maybe it's just me on the way next. I think you might actually like this one. We're going to start the week off strong.
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23: It's coming up.

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2: Sometimes Kelly finds things interesting that no one else does. We mean absolutely no one. It's time for Maybe It's Just Me.
1: So the Home Shopping Network, which isn't obviously what it used to be, but back in the day, I used to love watching the Home Shopping Network.
3: Now, is that the one where they have like a crystal egg and they're like, there's only 50 available, call it now?
1: Like QVC, the Home Shopping Network, both, they're kind of one and the same, but it all started back in 1977. Bob Sercosta was working as a host at a radio station, and the station partnered with the local advertiser because they were going to do this promotion on the air. Well, they ended up getting stiffed with the money from the advertiser, but ended up with tons of can openers. So the owner of the radio station was kind of like, well, we could just eat this one and give away these can openers as an on-air prize, which is insane.
3: Sounds awesome.
1: But he was like, you know what? What if we just describe the can openers on the air? And if people wanted to, they could buy them at a super discounted price. And that way we actually get some of our money from this promotion that we were supposed to be doing.
3: Talking up the can openers.
1: Which I would love to know what the hell this promotion was where they were giving away can openers. That sounds about like the lamest radio promotion in history.
3: That sounds about right, yeah.
1: Reminds me of one time we were giving away salads on the radio station I was working on.
3: Oh, dude, I've done grand openings at fast food restaurants where you give away a Frisbee as the main prize.
1: So anyway, the station owner heard what the DJ was doing and thought, well, this isn't just a one-time thing. This is a whole new business model. So what does he do? He rents out some time on the local public access cable channel and goes on there with some products, describes them, and people call in and buy them from the local cable access show.
3: Okay.
1: Well, then in 1982, things started ramping up a little bit, and there was a guy named... Oh, shoot, I lost his name.
3: Oh, boy.
1: I had it underlined.
3: John.
1: We'll say John.
3: For sake of argument.
1: Anyways, it was something... Oh, Lowell Paxson was his name. So Lowell Paxson saw this and was like, hey, you know what? This could be nationwide. At its peak, QVC would almost make over $1 billion a year.
3: Shut up.
1: And HSN, and they reached hundreds of millions of households, and people were just buying stuff like crazy, and it generated billions of dollars in sales.
3: So who makes the money on that? The guy who thought it could go nationally, or the
1: a lot of people make their money. You know, I'm sure if you sell something on QVC, they take a cut. You know, you get a cut.
3: But I'm basing it off the origins, right? Like, the radio, like, are they making money off that, or they sell the
1: They must have been making some money. Somebody's making money.
3: Good for them, dude.
1: But how cool that QVC or HSN started from a failed radio promotion where they were giving away can openers.
3: That's actually insane. Now that you really think about it, that's actually bonkers.
1: It's funny, like, you know, we give away tickets and stuff like that. Those are cool prizes. I can't imagine driving up to a radio station to go get my free can opener that I won.
3: Here's the thing. I wonder what they were saying about this can opener to make people like, I'll drive 30 miles to go get it.
1: But that's what made them realize, like, oh, if you describe products correctly, people want to buy them. Like, they sold all of them. They sold all the can openers that they had.
3: Did you ever work at a radio station that did, like, a shopping show?
1: No, but I'll tell you, if you ever vacation in central Minnesota, the Wheeler Dealer.
3: Oh, they've got tons of them.
1: That guy's got to be a local celebrity, man.
3: We had a guy in Winona that would do that.
1: Down south?
3: Yeah, so we would sell things, and then there was one where people would call in to sell their junk.
1: Oh, gosh.
3: I can't remember.
1: Tradio? Is it called Tradio?
3: I don't know what it was called, but I remember one time I had to fill in, which was if you had to fill in, you did something bad. Like, that was your punishment to fill in for that show. And one lady called in, and she had an ostrich egg lamp that she was trying to sell for $45.
1: Whoa, that's steep.
3: And nobody bought it. But $45 for an ostrich egg lamp. People were trying to get in on that.
1: I love listening to the Wheeler Dealer. And he'll have, like, coupons to Dairy Queen.
3: Oh, yeah.
1: And people will call him, like, I'd like coupons to the Dairy Queen in Manong.
3: Yep, and you're like,
1: and then they give out their phone number on the air. Like, there's just nothing.
3: Yeah, Chris calling it Swap and Shop on the radio.
1: Swap and Shop. Maybe we should do something like that.
3: Let's not and say we did.
1: But now you know how HSN and QVC got their start. It was all because of a failed radio promotion.
3: That's crazy.
1: Maybe you didn't find this one interesting. I actually really did when I heard it over the weekend, and that's why I brought it to you. But if you didn't like it, that's fine. I'll have another one for you tomorrow. You might not like that one either, but fine. I'll just look you right in the face and say, maybe it's a babe.
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6: Chance of thunderstorms today. Otherwise, cloudy skies with a few peaks of sun. Daytime highs approaching 90. Southerly winds 10 to 15 miles per hour. Partly cloudy skies tonight. Slight chance of thunderstorms. Lows level off around 60. Slight chance for showers tomorrow. Highs around 81, partly cloudy skies. Upper 70s Wednesday, low 80s Thursday. I'm meteorologist Paul Frobley on 97 KICK. Right now, it's 71 degrees.
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0: So earlier, Brian, we were talking about creative ways that people slack off at work.
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0: No. Oddly enough, the owner of the company was listening and heard how you slack off.
1: Which... No, I used to.
0: What are the odds? He has never texted into the show before.
1: Never once. Literally his first time ever texting.
0: Oh, my gosh. But somebody said they wanted to chime in and tell us how they used to slack off at work. So what did you used to do?
2: So back in the day, a couple years ago, maybe, you know, maybe 20, I worked at Dayton's.
0: Okay.
2: And I used to work there seasonally. And so you like stock stuff for all departments. And I would clock in, go in, ask, people would be like, oh, I don't know what I want you to do. And so I would go, I would leave. I lived two blocks away. I would leave and then I would come back.
0: They never wondered where you were?
2: No, because you stocked for all departments.
0: Oh, yeah. So you could just be anywhere.
2: Anywhere, literally anywhere.
1: So every department thought you were at a different department. That's genius.
0: Yeah. Oh my God. You didn't have like a walkie-talkie or something where they got a hold of you?
2: This was, you know, a few years ago.
0: Okay.
2: So no.
1: They didn't have that type of goodness.
0: That technology
1: like,
0: didn't exist yet.
1: No.
2: You know, it was before phones, so yeah.
0: A much simpler time, wasn't it?
2: I'm not proud of that now, you know, that I'm not 20, but
0: yeah.
2: Yeah.
1: I'd still be proud of it.
2: Yeah.
1: Yeah, you had a good run.
2: I did it for like 2 months.
0: Jeez.
1: That's no wonder why you were a seasonal employee.
2: I did not do that every day.
0: Which Dayton's did you work at?
2: Down in Burnsville.
0: Oh, wow. Okay.
1: Did you work at that one too, Kelly?
0: No, there was one at Brookdale Mall, though. That was right. But I worked at Sears and JCPenney. I never worked at Dayton's. That was too nice for me.
1: They wouldn't allow you.
0: That was upscale. Well, hey, we appreciate the call this morning. Thank you.
2: Yeah, you guys have a great day.
0: Bye.

0: You're talking about it?
1: I got some big news.
0: We're talking about it.
2: Turn it up.
0: Here's what's trending on the Kelly Jordan Show.
3: A meeting of the Illuminati happened over the weekend disguised as Taylor Swift and Travis Kelce's wedding. Dude, did you see the guest list?
4: I did see the guest list.
3: I was like, are these people that were just invited or people that actually showed up? I mean, we can't even go over the whole thing, but I mean, it was a huge who's who. It was like watching the Met Gala. That's what it reminded me of.
5: Now, wasn't it 1,000 people invited to this
3: yes.
5: thing?
3: Yes, it was 1,000 people invited. And some of the big names that were there were, my gosh, fill in the blank. Beyonce, Tom Cruise, Jennifer Lopez, Reese Witherspoon.
5: They're all part of the same crew, you think?
3: Dude, Illuminati. Tim McGraw and Faith Hill were there. Gwen Stefani, Blake Shelton were there.
5: Well,
3: Jay-Z, Benny Blanco.
5: Tim McGraw was rumored to be performing.
3: Yeah.
5: Could you imagine being the performer at Taylor Swift's wedding?
3: Like, well, did you see that Paul McCartney sang during the ceremony?
5: Doesn't surprise me.
3: Like, she had a Beatle singing during the ceremony.
5: Does not surprise
3: me. That is just bonkers to me. And then Adam Sandler was the one who was the officiant of the wedding.
5: Dude, this seems more of like a play than
3: I know.
5: Like, this doesn't even feel like a real wedding. Just, you have Adam Sandler and Paul McCartney involved in your wedding somehow?
3: Just an absolute spectacle. The Chicks were there, formerly known as the Dixie Chicks.
5: Sure.
3: Ed Sheeran.
5: Sure.
3: Stephen Colbert. Millie Bobby Brown. Kelce Ballerini. Everybody was there.
5: Now, were there any photos, do you know, of inside of the...
3: Now, here's the thing. The rumor has it that there was a camera crew filming this thing.
5: Oh, there's going to be a documentary going on.
3: There's
5: going to
3: be a Disney Plus or something, Netflix.
5: Ugh.
3: So, dude, I'm gonna watch it, though. I'm interested as hell. It feels so, like, secretive, and, like, every single celebrity got together over the weekend.
5: I am fully convinced Taylor Swift had wings on her wedding dress. I'm like,
3: wait, is it?

0: Is there any evidence of this?
1: No, there's not. Okay. But here's why. You rent out Madison Square Garden. Somebody did share photos. TMZ has some photos of like what the inside
0: they got someone on the inside.
1: It had, so the seating went normal stadium seating.
0: Right.
1: And then it had all this, the vines and stuff, and then this castle. So it seemed
0: how much drugs were they doing in there?
1: It had to have been all of the drugs.
0: All kinds of drugs.
1: But the thing is, when you put a castle in the middle of Madison Square Garden, and then you have vines and stuff, there's no way you don't come out of from the rafters.
0: Floating down
1: with wings like you're
0: or maybe she popped up through the stage like when she performs.
1: Would that be insane? It's like the music goes playing and then she just shoots up.
0: But here's the weird thing, right?
1: I'm listening.
0: Now they are still human beings as far as we know. And it's like all you're doing is like, did you have any friends and family there, or was it just like they had to separate the normal people from Tom Cruise and Beyonce, right?
1: Sure.
0: So how did that, why would you just invite a bunch of people just because they're celebrities? That's the part that I never understood.
1: Well, that's what Jeff Bezos did when he went out to Greece or wherever he got married.
0: And he, like, flew everybody out there.
1: Well, when you're a gazillionaire, I hope you fly everybody out there.
0: I mean, Taylor's a billionaire, so she can, you know, she can afford some things.
1: I wonder what happens if somebody pulled out their phone in the middle of that.
0: I'm sure they had them lock them up.
1: You think?
0: Dude, even when I went and toured Paisley Park, they had us lock up our phones, like...
1: They probably didn't have to. They just knew, like, we're going to get this guy.
0: Yeah.
1: We're going to get this guy. He seems like...
0: They datamined me while I was there.
1: Yeah, they're like, hey, no phones. They're like, okay, sir, my bad.
0: Anyway, it was an absolute spectacle at the at Madison Square Garden over the weekend.
1: So I found this, and I'm going to continue on. Let's just make this the one time we talk about the wedding, and then that's it.
0: It might not be the last time.
1: It's probably not going to be the last time. So there were some odds and ends for this whole Taylor and Travis wedding. Did you see the logo they had? Were there like two T's that were together as one?
0: They made, well, I guess people do monograms.
1: People do logos for that. Yeah. It was wrapped around a heart in some of their decorations. Like, you could see it.
0: Yeah.
1: Also, there was some stuff that, I guess, Maren Morris got a handkerchief. People got handkerchiefs.
0: Like Homer hankies?
1: No, they kind of look like
0: they're in the stands whipping them around?
1: They look like they're from the 40s with the frill on the ends, and then it was like stitched. I don't think you're ever going to use it or hang it
0: up. Blow your nose in it?
1: Yeah, I don't know. There was also a 1970s Chevy Chevelle that, I guess, was the first time they were seen together, so it was like a magical moment they had.
0: Oh, my gosh. I want to see this, dude. I don't care.
1: They had Lena Dunham give a speech at the wedding, which also really threw me for a loop, because what is Lena Dunham done in her life to be deserving of that?
0: Oh, she's an award-winning actress.
1: For what show?
0: I don't know.
1: Exactly.
0: I had to Google who that even was.
1: Exactly. Also, the Empire State Building was bathed in blue. And the reason they did that was a nod to the tradition of something old, something new, and something borrowed, and something blue.
0: Okay.
1: So they just decided to color the entire city of New York blue. Because
0: good for them, man. Hey, I don't hate on their success.
1: I mean, when you're rich, you're rich. You can do what you ever want to, what you want to do. And maybe people are speculating Taylor and Travis got a dog because there was a dog that was involved.
0: Oh, for cute.
1: In the whole thing. It wasn't a puppy, though. It seemed like a full-size Malamute thing. Or I don't actually know. It was a white dog. I'm not a dog guy. So I don't know the names of dogs, but it was a cute-looking dog, and there was like seven security guards watching it. So it seemed like it seemed like an important beast. More or less. But congratulations, Taylor and Travis, and good luck on the future.
0: I love this song so much.
1: On your face says it all.
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15: Mainly cloudy today with a chance for storms. High of 90. Southerly winds 10 to 15 miles per hour. Lows around 60 tonight. Slight chance of thunderstorms. Sunshine mixed with clouds at times. Tomorrow, slight chance for showers. High temperatures reach up to 81. A mix of clouds and sun Wednesday with daytime highs approaching 80. 83 Thursday. I'm meteorologist Paul Trombley on 97 KICK. Currently, it's 73 degrees.
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17: 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Brought to you by the law offices of Bradshaw and Bryant on Wild Country 99. In today's Laughter at 20 After, John Chris talks about going to see a new therapist.
18: You see a new therapist, they ask you a lot of questions. You know, they got a clipboard. Do you drink? Do you do drugs? Do you smoke? All these things. They got to the one section. They were like, are you attracted to men or women? And I was like, women. And they were like, so you're heterosexual? I go, yes. And then she goes, what percent? And I go, phew.
19: I was not prepared for this question, dude. I thought it was an all or nothing. I didn't know. I panicked. I said 97%. What did I say? She wrote it down in pen. She wrote it in pen. That's all my record for the rest of history. John Chris, 97%. What? I'm not saying 100. I was like, I follow Zac Efron on Instagram, dog. I'm not. His post, dude. They come up first in my algorithm. You know what I'm saying? I can't say 100.
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0: So earlier, Brian Riley, you and I went head-to-head in a round of the feud.
1: Yep.
0: And the question was, what is an excuse that you can tell a police officer to get out of a speeding ticket?
1: Sure.
0: Now, you said that you had one that actually worked?
2: It worked for me one time.
0: All right.
2: Cop pulled me over. I was going 65 and a 30, asked me while I was speeding. I told him that my wife left me for a cop, and I thought you were bringing her back to me.
0: And he allowed that to work?
2: One time, and that's because I made him laugh.
0: That's awesome, man. Thanks for the call.
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3: From the newsroom, I'm Alex Carminati. The Fargo Police Department says a missing 16-year-old girl who was pregnant has been located and found safe. Evie Parisian LaFountain, who was approximately 8 months pregnant at the time of her disappearance, had been missing since May 20th. The Fargo Police Department says she's been located, and due to her age, police are not providing any more information. It was believed she was either in Fargo or Grand Forks. Her mother lives in Grand Forks. North Dakota will receive $32 million from the Federal Aviation Administration that will help infrastructure projects at 11 different airports. Hector International Airport in Fargo will receive $4 million, while airports in Bismarck, Dickinson, and Minot will also receive funding. The money will be used to either replace or create new runways, taxiways, and lights. And the Theodore Roosevelt Presidential Library officially opened to the public during America's 250th anniversary celebration on Saturday, July 4th. From the newsroom, I'm Alex Carminati.
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10: Mainly cloudy today with a chance for storms. High of 90, southerly winds 10 to 15 miles per hour. Lows around 60 tonight, slight chance of thunderstorms. Sunshine mixed with clouds at times tomorrow, slight chance for showers. High temperatures reach up to 81. A mix of clouds and sun Wednesday with daytime highs approaching 80, 83 Thursday. I'm meteorologist Paul Frombly on 97 Kick. Currently, it's 73 degrees.
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2: Well, my cousin accidentally shot himself in the back with a bottle rocket somehow. He was dropping it down in a bottle or something, and he went to run away, and it got him. But his shirt didn't survive. You know, he just had a little bit of a burn on his back, but he was all right.
3: There was one time, it was me and my sisters. 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So we're like, oh, okay, you know, it doesn't work. And a few minutes later, it went off, and it scared my uncle, who was sitting in the chair, and he fell back, and he cracked his head open.
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1: We want to say good morning to everybody listening in Tamarack, Minnesota, population 57. 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
2: Mainly cloudy today with a chance for storms. High of 90. Southerly winds 10 to 15 miles per hour. Lows around 60 tonight. Slight chance of thunderstorms. Sunshine mixed with clouds at times. Tomorrow, slight chance for showers. High temperatures reach up to 81. A mix of clouds and sun Wednesday with daytime highs approaching 80. 83 Thursday. I'm meteorologist Paul Frombly on 97 Kick. Currently, it's 73 degrees.
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Darius Rucker on the Valleys of Country 97 Kick. How we doing? It's Brian Riley. Welcome into Monday, probably the hardest Monday of the year, especially after vacation weekend, but we're going to get through it. 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

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It's Brian Riley, and people have been talking about how great their jobs are. Well, according to this, these are the highest satisfaction jobs, the people that love their job the most. Healthcare practitioners, mathematics and data science professionals, and science technicians. Those are all the top three that love it so much. All three, way too smart for a guy like me, unfortunately.

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13: Chance for storms today. Otherwise cloudy. High temperatures reach up to 90. Winds out of the south, 10 to 15 miles per hour. Lows around 60 tonight. Slight chance for storms. A blend of clouds and sun tomorrow. Slight chance of rain showers. High of 81. Daytime highs approaching 80 Wednesday under partly cloudy skies. 83 Thursday. I'm meteorologist Paul Frombly on 97 Kick. Right now, it's 75 degrees.
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Warren Zeiter's Pretty Little Poison on the Valley's Hit Country 97 Kick. North Dakota State Fair kicking off next weekend, and we want you to go. And not just go to enjoy the deep-fried goodness, but go so you can enjoy maybe John Party, Zach Top, Alex Warren, Jesse Murph, one of those artists. 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

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This song right here, probably my number one most played song on Spotify, especially this past weekend. 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

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And I don't think you'll have a better time than this. 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And the best part is, we're going to pay you to go on this trip. 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
15: Chance for storms today. Otherwise cloudy. High temperatures reach up to 90. Winds out of the south, 10 to 15 miles per hour. Lows around 60 tonight. Slight chance for storms. A blend of clouds and sun tomorrow. Slight chance of rain showers. High of 81. Daytime highs approaching 80 Wednesday under partly cloudy skies. 83 Thursday. I'm meteorologist Paul Frobley on 97 Kick. Right now, it's 78 degrees.
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Josh Turner on the Valleys of Country, 97 Kick. And did anybody see any photos of Taylor Swift and Travis Kelce's wedding? Which, by the way, congratulations to them. That's awesome. For some reason, I feel like there's wings a part of Taylor Swift's wedding dress. I want to see that. Think I'm wrong, but there's a castle in the middle of Madison Square Garden. There has to be wings.

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11: Chance of severe thunderstorms this afternoon. Otherwise, cloudy skies expected. Daytime highs approaching 89. Southwesterly winds 8 to 15 miles per hour. Mainly clear skies tonight. Chance of severe thunderstorms. Lows dip down to about 59. Slight chance of rain showers tomorrow. Daytime highs approaching 78. Sunshine mixed with clouds at times. I'm meteorologist Paul Frombly on 97 Kick. Right now, 82.
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Kane Brown, Lorna Lena, What Ifs on the Valley City Country 97 Kick. And I was looking at the guest list for Taylor and Travis's wedding. It included Selena Gomez, Steven Spielberg, Tom Cruise, Beyonce, and Jay-Z. Who wasn't on the list is Ryan Reynolds and Blake Lively. That one would hurt.

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Either we're this dumb or we were this drunk this weekend. 97 Kick, it's Brian Riley. Close to 50% of Americans didn't know what we were celebrating this past weekend, being the 250th anniversary, also the 4th of July. Probably in a drunken stupor since last Monday, so fair point, I guess.

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8: Chance of severe thunderstorms this afternoon. Otherwise, cloudy skies expected. Daytime highs approaching 89. Southwesterly winds 8 to 15 miles per hour. Mainly clear skies tonight. Chance of severe thunderstorms. Lows dip down to about 59. Slight chance of rain showers tomorrow. Daytime highs approaching 78. Sunshine mixed with clouds at times. I'm meteorologist Paul Frobley on 97 Kick. Right now, it's 83 degrees.
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Jason Aldean on the Valley City Country 97 Kick. And that is going to do it for me. Brian Riley, have a great rest of your Monday. Hopefully not too big of a slog. Don't worry, tomorrow it'll be a better day. We're getting closer to the weekend. So we'll talk to you. Jordan Davis on now, 97 Kick.

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0: It's the Valley's Hit Country 97 Kick. Good afternoon. We're Chris and Chelsea. This is going to be a great week. You know why?
1: Why?
0: Because we're giving away a bunch of WeFest tickets.
1: Ooh, yeah.
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1: Yes.
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2: 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Got braids in her hair. First time I seen her walk by. Man, I about fell about my chair.

0: It's a decent size, and I keep everything in there. Now, I don't have a lock on it.
1: You don't.
0: But some people have to do that at work because they have no other option.
1: I snuck by. I'm not going to lie. I like when you get in here because then I can sneak in there. And I forgot we were kind of in and out of the office, so you kind of cleaned a lot out.
0: I did.
1: Could you beef some of that up a little bit?
0: There's some three-week-old mac and cheese.
1: No, I wasn't interested in that.
0: From Panera.
1: Anything that's fuzzy, I don't want to eat it.
0: So there's a guy who claims his homemade lunch was stolen from the office fridge 5 times in 1 month.
1: Who does that?
0: So what he did, he didn't put a lock on it. We've heard of people doing that.
1: Right?
0: On his lunch. No, he bought his own little mini fridge. It's a lock fridge, and he keeps it under his desk.
1: Okay.
0: You think that'd be smart, right?
1: Yeah.
0: So then he asked the office group chat for the thief to stop. No one admitted to taking the food.
1: Of course not. Who does that? These are grown adults. Everybody's working hard for their money.
0: After he got the mini fridge, the thieving stopped.
1: Yeah.
0: But he had one coworker who called the fridge weird and selfish.
1: Oh, that's the person!
0: Saying it made him look paranoid and not part of the team. She suggested, now get this, she suggested he bring food he would not mind losing.
1: She's admitting to it. She is full-blown admitting that this is me. I'm taking your food.
0: Or she's just so far off.
1: This is a typical narcissist who's projecting onto others. She's the thief.
0: The guy says he's now getting snide comments online for locking up his lunch, his food.
1: Oh, come on.
0: And he asked people online if he was wrong for doing this. Dude, you're not wrong.
1: Absolutely not.
0: That lady should be fired.
1: Chris, 1 out of 10, how fun am I when I'm hangry, when I don't get my protein in? Get my gains.
0: I know.
1: Yeah. See, so you don't mess with somebody else's food.
0: But who would say it's selfish for locking your lunch when people have been stealing it?
1: The culprit. That's who. A narcissist who only thinks of themselves.
0: What gets me is she suggested bring food he wouldn't mind people stealing.
1: She is.
0: Who does that?
1: She is admitting. You took away my food.
0: I don't know if she's necessarily admitting.
1: Yes,
0: I mean,
1: she is.
0: The fingers are pointing at her.
1: This is the only one who said something.
0: But at the same time, you know where she lies because everything is fair game for everybody. Everybody, if you want to steal some, I mean, why don't you just go into my wallet and just take my credit cards out and go rack up a bunch
1: of. You're absolutely right, man. It's survival of the fittest,
0: When somebody steals your lunch, it's like stealing from your wallet or going into your bank account and taking money out. It's the same exact
1: thing. Yeah, I mean, you know, this is Hunger Games, man. You don't mess with somebody's food.
0: Literally, at work.
1: Exactly. What? Oh, man.
0: So for those people that are having their lunches stolen, maybe get your own little mini fridge.
1: And bring stuff that you don't mind losing. It's not losing. You're taking it.
0: Yeah, maybe bring crappier lunches.
1: Wow. He could have just put X-Lax in your brownies, lady. So just shut up and just move on.
0: I probably would have done. No, I wouldn't have done that.
1: We
0: heard about that last month where somebody was like, no, we're not going to go
1: there. That was a kid's lunch.
0: You don't want to get arrested, obviously.
1: But at
0: the same time, thieving is thieving. They should be arrested and handcuffed and taken out of your workplace.
1: Amen. Now we did have this one lady at our lunch, and she would actually cook her dinner, so everybody had to smell it in a crock pot all day. That was kind of mean.
0: Yeah, that is mean.
1: And she's like, I'm not sharing this with anybody.
0: And if you're cooking in a crock pot, you better be sharing, because there's a lot in there.
1: Yeah, that would be my only complaint.
0: Unless she just has a big appetite, then I don't know.
1: Hungry girl.
2: Go! Crank this up!
3: The best country plays here.

0: So let me be the first to congratulate Taylor and Travel.
1: Oh, I called him Trailer earlier.
0: Trailer Travis?
1: Mr. and Mrs. Kelsey, I am so fascinated by this. I love how angry and bitter and evil people get online over two people who had just a humble, sweet ceremony last week.
0: Don't let Tay and Travel live rent-free in your mind.
1: No, oh, man.
0: Just be happy for him and move on.
1: It is pretty cool, though. Adam Sandler was the officiant.
0: Did he wear sweatpants? And like
1: no,
0: a sweatshirt.
1: But I heard he did play basketball earlier that day.
0: Well, nobody knows because the cameras and pictures were. By the way, everything you probably need to know and didn't want to know about the wedding, I have the scoop.
1: Love it.
0: Of what exactly went down and how crazy and wild the wedding actually was.
1: It's amazing.
0: Things that would make your head spin.
1: Love them or hate them, this is one of the most historical events of our time.
0: We'll do that a little bit later on in the show, but rumors have it that a prenup was allegedly signed to keep their fortune separate.
1: Duh.
0: Well, her fortune. I mean, he's got a decent amount of money.
1: He's got some millions. He's got that podcast thing.
0: He's got money, but not Taylor Swift money.
1: Nah. She make him bank.
0: So Swift is likely going to own her future music and other work.
1: As she should.
0: Most of their estates are also likely going to stay separate.
1: Yeah, because she owns tons.
0: Should they split up.
1: Oh, he's got that restaurant, too, with Patrick Mahomes.
0: And a clause could stop Swift from writing about Kelsey if they break up. She can't write an album or songs about him.
1: I actually really like that. But also, she's smart because how can he prove if she's writing about him or not?
0: That's very true. There's a fine line.
1: Mm-hmm. But I don't think she would.
0: And we know how a lot of people feel about prenups. Some people are totally against them.
1: I saw some people where I'm like, yeah, but that just tells me that you've never had a lot of money and you've never been divorced before. Like, prenups are solid. You and I don't have one because we have, like, nothing but love for each other.
0: That's right.
1: When it comes to assets.
0: A lot of people are like, can you sign a prenup for my debt? If we break up, you pay half my debt.
1: That's the nice thing about our state is that they don't let that fly.
0: So I want to ask, I think we've asked this question before, but I want to bring it up again.
1: Yeah.
0: If your significant other, the person you were going to marry, asked you to sign a prenup in order to get married, would you do it?
1: I have a family member who did it.
0: 320-656-9453. We'll dive into your calls and your texts. We'll do that coming up next with Chris and Chelsea. You should.

0: So if you found the love of your life,
1: mm-hmm.
0: and you're like, this is the person, this is my person. Not only because they have a lot of money or they're like uber rich.
1: Right.
0: If they ask you to sign a prenup, would you do it?
1: Mm.
0: Or would you say that's not necessary because love is love?
1: I think it really depends. Well, you and I, this isn't our first rodeo. I feel like your first marriage, you marry for love because you're stupid.
0: Yeah.
1: Yeah. You know, you just marry for love. But people can get really ugly down the line. You never know what happens. And the way that people will scalp each other for like in the divorce is just atrocious.
0: It gets petty.
1: It gets really, really bad. So when, if you still had your business,
0: mm-hmm.
1: I would understand that, but it would also protect me because I wouldn't want to take any of that on. You know what I mean?
0: Well, it should be for better or worse, though.
1: It's a two-way street.
0: Like, if you plan on taking somebody's fortune,
1: yeah.
0: If it goes south, then you should get their debt then, too.
1: Oof.
0: Ooh. I mean, there's a gamble. Ooh. Then would you think twice about signing a prenup if it goes both ways?
1: And if you don't sign it, you're just basically saying, I'm marrying you for money.
0: So if your SO asked you to sign a prenup, they had a bunch of money,
1: mm-hmm.
0: Would you do it? Yes or no? 320-656-9453. Now, I know a lot of techs are probably going to say definitely not because
1: right.
0: that's your first instinct, right?
1: Then they're like, oh, you know, I need to be protected. Well, you can always amend prenups. And that's what Jessie's saying, too. She's like, my cousin signed one, but she came from a very wealthy inheritance.
0: Yeah.
1: And she's like, I get it. And when he didn't sign, she's like, they broke up. That was it.
0: Sometimes it's not just the person that's being protected. It's the family.
1: Yeah.
0: Whom the family maybe has a lot of money.
1: Yeah, we're talking like Gilmore Girl type money.
0: Yeah?
1: Yeah.
0: That's true. That's
1: mm-hmm.
0: true.
1: Legacies.
0: Ashley, you're up first. Would you ever sign a prenup?
2: I mean, I don't feel like I would ever sign one, even if he was a millionaire and I wasn't. I'm going in with just the thought of I'm marrying this person because I love them, not because they have money.
0: Right. I think a lot of people think that way.
1: Right.
0: That's the way automatically.
1: So then why wouldn't you sign off on it then?
0: Yeah.
1: Like, who cares? Protecting assets. Now, here's the thing. Depending on the state, and this is what Amanda's texting too, depending on the state, she's like, whatever you guys acquire as a married couple technically then gets split. But
0: yeah.
1: it's basically just protecting whatever came before.
0: Yeah.
1: And then after the divorce, like, why would you still be able to collect money off of somebody after you're divorcing them?
0: That's true.
1: If you didn't build what they built.
0: That's why a lot of people look for somebody, a mate with potential.
1: Mm-hmm.
0: If you're like, this person's going places, they're
1: yeah.
0: like, you look at like athletes and probably musicians.
1: Yeah.
0: If you cling on to somebody before they're even big and then they get big, I mean, automatically, if things go south, half is half.
1: Huge.
0: But
1: it's
0: if you come into the marriage with something, that's what a prenup is for.
1: Times have changed so much. The man is not just the breadwinner anymore. There's the woman as well. And I believe that you should be smart going into a marriage. Yeah, it's great if it's all about love and stuff, but let's be honest. It's more of like a business.
0: Jen, what about you? Did you sign a prenup?
2: If I was in a relationship where a prenup was even thought about, yes. If I love the person and it was their money before, yes, I would sign it.
1: Mm-hmm.
2: It's their money. Now, the money they make after we're married, mm-hmm. then I'm entitled to that. But the money before, it's theirs. It's their money.
0: Even a lot of people would say,
1: you're exactly
0: like,
1: right.
0: You shouldn't be entitled to what you make as a couple. What if the other person isn't contributing at all?
1: Well, prove it, though. How are they not?
0: Yeah, that's true.
1: You know what I mean? And even if, like, say, we'll go traditional. Say the wife stays home and she gives the guy a bunch of kids and all this other stuff, and then he wants to divorce. You hear this all the time.
0: Yeah.
1: She technically didn't work. No, but she gave you children, and she was raising them.
0: Well, being a full-time mom, if you actually, if you were to pay somebody to live in your house and actually do all that stuff, that'd be a lot of money.
1: I love your forward thinking.
0: I'm just saying.
1: You're so sweet.
0: You know, I never used to think like that.
1: Right.
0: But the older I get, the more I see it, you know?
1: Understand the value of child support and respecting that person. So there you go. This is a text from Ben. He said, I spent the last 10 years building my business from nothing, working 80-hour weeks. A prenup just ensures that whatever happens, mm-hmm. the company and my business partners are protected. And it protects you, too, from any business debts I take on.
0: Business partners, there's another one. You got to protect them.
1: Smart.
0: Yeah. You got to protect everybody.
1: And you can be like me. I'll never marry for money. None of them ever had it. It's yeah. all for love.
0: Hey, Chelsea, you want some debt?
1: We made that clear.
0: You didn't sign a prenup for that.
1: Like, it was a debt nup, or more like a debt nope. That's what we signed. I said, your crap is your crap. My crap was my crap, and we wash out.
0: Yeah, that's true. That's true. The best country.

0: 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Let's go.
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8: A severe thunderstorm watch continues until 9 p.m. tonight. Chance of severe storms this afternoon. Otherwise, overcast skies. High of 89. Southwesterly winds 8 to 15 miles per hour. Mainly clear skies tonight. Chance of severe storms 59. Partly cloudy skies tomorrow. Slight chance of rain showers. Highs around 78. I'm meteorologist Paul Frobley on 97 Kick. Currently 83.
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1: Another reason to like Matthew McConaughey.
2: Merca and fellow Texan Cody Johnson. So Kojo shared a beautiful message from Matthew McConaughey about America's 250th birthday.
3: 250 years young. Howdy, America. And to a lot of people, that may seem like a long time to be a country, but it's really not. It's not too long to be an idea, which is what America is. A land that has never been yet. And that yet, it's a place we're never going to arrive at. And that's not failure because we won't. That's by design. We didn't start this country on any kind of proof. We started it on an act of faith that a self-governing people could be something worth being and becoming. That's the celebration. Not that we've arrived anywhere, but to the fact that we are still on our way. Here's to more dancing in the home of the brave. Happy 250th, America.
1: He's got a way with words, and I like how he puts that yet.
2: It's so great.
1: We haven't seen our yet.
2: I love it. I love it, man. I love this country. I love the people that are in it, even though we can't always get along all the time.
1: Yeah.
2: And we're doing great things, man.
1: It's like they say, the best is yet to come.
2: Uh-huh.
1: And that may never come. It probably won't come for everybody or anybody.
2: And that's why Matthew McConaughey continues to just drive around in his Lincoln. I love

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1: Yeah.
0: Your home for the Kelly Jordan Show in the morning.
1: You like country? 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
1: Oh, yeah.
0: Big shout out to our friends for making this happen, Thematic.
1: I know.
0: They want to supply you with the most WeFest tickets. And we have a bunch to give away, by the way. One of the ways you can win them right now on the website. And we'll have a ton more to give away, too, since this is literally in our own backyard.
1: I love it. This is one of the largest country music festivals everywhere. And the fact that it's right here in the Midwest, you got to go.
0: Lainey Wilson.
1: Yes.
0: Night number one.
1: Thomas Rhett.
0: Thomas Rhett, night number two.
1: Such a sweetheart. He's got new music coming out. Oh, my gosh.
0: And then we're throwing it back to the 90s and early 2000s with B&B.
1: Done.
0: Kix and Ronnie going to be there.
1: Woo!
0: It's going to be awesome. Again, score your tickets right now at 97.

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1: So we have Dear Chris and Chelsea. Another round coming up next.
2: Ooh, let's help the people out.
1: I can't say the person's name because they wanted to be anonymous.
2: Oh, that bad?
1: Because, well, he and his wife, they both listen to the show.
2: Okay.
1: And well, the radio and the radio station.
2: Well, thank you.
1: And he doesn't. He says he doesn't want the argument starting all over again. But apparently, this dude he put his foot in his mouth over the weekend.
2: Every wife listening right now, her ears are perked.
1: At the pool.
2: Oh no.
1: He did something at the pool, and his wife is not happy about it.
2: We'll dive. A couple guesses.
1: We'll dive into that. The purpose of Dear Chris and Chelsea is to help people out. He just wants some advice. Was he over the line with what he did? You got to hear this. We'll read his letter and dive into Dear Chris and Chelsea coming up next.

0: just need a little advice and someone who's willing to tell you the truth. It's now time for Dear Chris and Chelsea.
1: All right, here we go. This guy doesn't want to be named. He wants to be left anonymous. Mr. Anonymous says, good afternoon, Chris and Chelsea. I'm leaving my name out because my wife listens occasionally and I do not need this argument starting all over again. My wife and I went to one of her friend's houses over the weekend for a barbecue.
2: It's fun.
1: It was supposed to be an easy day, a relaxed day. Food, friends, kids running around, burgers in the grill.
2: Aww.
1: The whole 4th of July shebang,
2: sounds
1: right?
2: Sounds like a great holiday party.
1: Before we ate, everyone went over to the neighborhood pool to cool off a little bit.
2: Yep, nice.
1: That's where my problems apparently began. On the drive home, my wife asked me if there was something I wanted to tell her.
2: Oh, crap.
1: I had no
2: he already knows he's sunk.
1: This is the worst for a guy. I had no idea what she meant.
2: Just start apologizing.
1: Then she said she had been watching me all afternoon and thought I was staring at other women at the pool.
2: Oh, God. Was he obvious? Men are such dogs.
1: Now,
2: no, they're not dogs. I like dogs.
1: Hey, guys have eyes. It's not like we can get
2: rid
1: of them.
2: No, no. Oh. Right, we'll get into this later.
1: We're not picking sides. We're just, we'll get to that point, Chelsea.
2: Listen.
1: Now, I'll be honest. Did I notice attractive women? Yes. I'm a guy. I'm not blind.
2: I swear to God. We just had this conversation.
1: But I think there's a big difference between noticing someone and disrespectfully gawking at them.
2: Correct.
1: My wife said it was embarrassing, disrespectful, and made her feel like she wasn't enough for me.
2: Aww.
1: Sounds a little insecure, but...
2: Well, yeah.
1: That's when I told her, guys, look, that's just reality.
2: Oh.
1: I think that's where he put his foot.
2: I mean...
1: And then I made it worse.
2: Worse than that?
1: By saying, if you don't want me looking at other women, maybe don't bring me to a public pool.
2: I mean...
1: She said I was acting like a teenager instead of a husband, and that being around other women doesn't mean I get to be disrespectful. I told her I felt like she was setting me up to fail and then getting mad when I acted like a normal person, a normal guy.
2: Oh my God.
1: Now she says I owe her an apology. I think she's overreacting. Oh. Was I disrespectful, or is my wife making a normal glance into a relationship crime scene? Signed anonymous. I now know why he wants to be anonymous.
2: I get it. All right. He wants to stay married, right? That's the goal?
1: Like, how is she
2: No. You're not going to talk. Okay. Yes, I understand. They have eyes in their heads. Yes, their brains are technically wired that they look at things.
1: Here's Chelsea on behalf of all the women. Go ahead.
2: I'm just saying. Yes, men are created actually. They're very visual people. I'll just put it like that.
1: Guys like to admire beauty.
2: Yeah, they do. However, Chris, when you get married and we live in a society and a world that are pressuring women to get Botox and liposuction and be sexier and sexier, and sex is being marketed all the time. As your woman, as your wife gets older, she wants, yes, insecurities come out there too. So is he looking at other women, reminiscing being a young stud?
1: Maybe he was looking at women that, maybe they, were they attractive? I don't know.
2: See, my grandpa, who is part of the greatest generation.
1: Yeah.
2: Yeah. World War II vet. He would have answered, I see no one but you. He would have pulled her in for a kiss. He would have given her wildflowers that he picked off the side of the roads. And that is why they were married happily for 65 years.
1: He wouldn't have given her a hug and then stared at every other chick at the pool.
2: He would have held her tenderly.
1: At the same time.
2: He would have been gawking at her. He probably would have been smacking her behind. I think that's what a real loving husband and a real man does.
1: Now, if you're staring at a girl.
2: Yeah.
1: And being awkward like that. But why is she staring at her husband all day long? It's like she's looking for him. No, she's looking for a fight.
2: I think she is feeling a bit insecure. And knowing that, you can either fight your wife's feelings.
1: Yeah.
2: And make it worse. Or you can just work on the relationship. Because guys, as I've learned too, are just as insecure as females are.
1: Hey,
2: I've learned that.
1: This could easily go the other way. There's women that look at dudes at the pool, you know?
2: Yeah. Or at concerts, up on stage when they're wearing practically nothing.
1: What I'm going to say right off the bat, I know a lot of people are probably thinking right now. Well, is Chelsea going to like the comment? Probably not, but I'm going to say it anyway. Why was he not wearing sunglasses? That would have fixed the whole problem.
2: You are such a dog.
1: Then she wouldn't know who he's looking at.
2: Oh.
1: Get the reflective ones. You don't get the ones you can see through. You get the reflective sunglasses. Now, if you pull them down to stare at a girl... That's on you.
2: All he's got to do
1: I'm just saying.
2: Is just pull her in close and just kiss the ever-loving crap out of her. and just bring back the romance because it dies in relationships.
1: What if he says, goes up to her, gives her a hug at the pool and says, honey, you used to look like that too.
2: Oh my God. And this is why Chris has been divorced multiple times. Maybe a third. I don't know.
1: I never said that. I'm just saying. So we're going to try to help out Mr. Anonymous. The texts are already coming in. We're going to dive into your text. Your response is coming up next. We're going to try to help Mr. Anonymous. Was he totally in the wrong for doing this? What's your advice to him? Because I guarantee a lot of people have been in this situation
2: before. Let's re-quote him again. It says, guys, look, that's just reality. If you don't want me looking at other women, don't bring me to a pool. It's not my fault that she's got her flotation devices on her chest.
1: Hey, we don't know what the other women look like.
2: You say that all the time. When a guy cheats, you're like, well, what did she look like? See?
1: That's a valid question from a guy.
2: You're a terrible person.
1: It's just the way guys are wired. It is what it is.
2: You know what?
1: If a guy's going to be dumb enough to walk out on his girl, it better be with somebody who is worth it. Otherwise, why would you do that, right? We just had a fight about this last weekend.
2: Yeah.
1: And I said you were overreacting.
2: It shouldn't. Yeah.
1: Then I told you to calm down.
2: Calm down and calm more down.
1: So,
2: not about us.
1: So 320-656-94.
2: Give me that shovel. You're digging a bigger hole.
1: Hey, we're not part of Dear Chris and Chelsea. This is about Mr. Anonymous here. 320-656-9453. We'll dive into your reactions coming up next with Dear Chris and Chelsea.
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12: A severe thunderstorm watch continues until 9 p.m. tonight. Chance of severe storms this afternoon. Otherwise, overcast skies. High of 89. Southwesterly winds 8 to 15 miles per hour. Mainly clear skies tonight. Chance of severe storms 59. Partly cloudy skies tomorrow. Slight chance of rain showers. Highs around 78. I'm meteorologist Paul Frombly on 97 Kick. Currently 86.
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0: Mr. Chris and Chelsea.
1: All right, Mr. Anonymous looking for advice here. If you're just joining us, we heard from a husband.
2: Mm-hmm.
1: His wife says he was he spent too much time checking out other women at the community pool.
2: Just ogling. He was ogling other women in front of his wife.
1: During a party over the weekend, mm-hmm. a barbecue.
2: Yeah.
1: He admits he noticed attractive women, but says that's normal and that his wife is overreacting.
2: which is every woman wants to hear.
1: That's what every guy says to
2: you're too emotional.
1: Things really escalated when he told her, if you don't want me looking at other women, don't take me to a public pool.
2: Oh, my God.
1: It's kind of got a point, but it's not the right thing to say. I know that.
2: Honey, I have blinders on.
1: I bet.
2: But that's because I am an emotionally mature, self-respecting woman who married you with the intent of respecting and loving you in my vows forever. And if that isn't reciprocated, then you're going to hear about it and you're going to catch hell for it. That's all I'm saying.
1: Hey, don't lump me into Mr. Anonymous. I am nowhere near Mr. Anonymous.
2: Mm-hmm. Well, okay, we'll get into that later. But this is a woman who obviously isn't feeling loved, isn't feeling valued. She's feeling insecure. What did he do to either help that cause or hurt that cause?
1: Some people are saying there's way more to this story than just what he sent in, because obviously they've got relationship issues and she doesn't feel hot or sexy in any way. He needs to fix that first, then he can look at whoever he wants to.
2: Your wife is your main priority. It's not other women. And if you want to go looking at other tail and then you start thinking about other tail and then you start chasing other tail, that's how it works and that's how it goes around and around. Megan said, oh no, he lost me. And if you don't want me looking at other women, don't bring me to a pool. Sir, absolutely not. Devin, noticing someone attractive and staring at them are two completely different things. And every woman knows the difference.
1: Yeah.
2: Every woman knows the difference. It makes them feel like garbage. How would you feel if I was with you, Chris, and I looked at some other guy and I just stopped what I was doing and I had drool coming out of my mouth?
1: I'd be like, he does have a nice six pack.
2: Mm-hmm.
1: I'll admire the six pack.
2: But what if...
1: Now, if you go over and start flirting with them,
2: I'm thinking that these two aren't intimate anymore. And she's got a lot of doubts in her head.
1: Well, you're going deep.
2: Because if you got firecrackers going off, you're not even looking at other people. And you know what I mean?
1: If you're staring at your man and not having fun with the people you're at the pool with, then you do have issues. And that's what a lot of people are saying here, too.
2: Ugh.
1: Mr. Anonymous, you need to go love up in your wife a little bit. Tell her how sexy she is.
2: Exactly. That's what women want. You can't just tell us, I love you when we get married. You're beautiful when we get married. And then you never say it ever again. You got to do it over and over again.
1: Kayla says the don't bring me to a pool comment would have had me seeing red all the way home.
2: Oh, man. Nicole, the fact that she noticed it enough to bring it up tells me this probably wasn't a quick glance.
1: Yeah.
2: Quick glances, I'll forgive. I mean, it is human nature. It absolutely is.
1: So how many quick glances does it take for it to turn into something awkward?
2: Samantha, the issue isn't his eyes. The issue is him acting like he has no control over where they go. And they talk about that in the Bible. Yes, they do. You have to control your lust.
1: But he's not going over and flirting with these women, trying to get their number.
2: He's doing something else in his head.
1: He's just making
2: a deposit in a certain bank that I can't say the name of.
1: What do you mean
2: on
1: the
2: air?
1: Deposit
2: yeah,
1: in the bank?
2: The way you're smiling right now, you know exactly what I'm talking about. This ain't my first rodeo. I've had two brothers.
1: Hey, my memory is terrible. The older I get, the more I don't remember, so I don't have that.
2: As long as you remember who the hell your wife is, I really don't care.
1: Now, if it's a picture, then
2: gosh. Lauren, women don't get upset because men notice attractive people. We don't, because I think a lot of women are attractive as well. Women get upset when it becomes obvious enough that everyone else notices, too. That's pretty embarrassing. Like, I don't want to be married to a pig. I don't want to be known as the wife who has a guy who's ogling them when I know what a prize I am. You know what I mean?
1: Yeah.
2: Come on now.
1: Or flirting as well. There's plenty of guys that will over flirt when it comes to another woman right in front of their significant others, too. Amanda says this entire argument probably could have been avoided with one sentence.
2: Yeah.
1: I'm sorry if I made you feel that way.
2: Mm-mm, I would have just grabbed her and kissed her.
1: Is that all it's going to take?
2: I would have grabbed her and just kissed her. Anytime a woman's running her mouth, shut her up like that. Kiss? Come on.
1: I'm sorry that you have too many feelings, sweetheart.
2: Oh, stop it, Chris.
1: No, that's not the correct one. But
2: thank you.
1: Honestly, guys, use this. It probably works. I'm sorry if I made you feel that way. See, then that fixes the situation.
2: Aww.
1: It'll buy you a couple more glances.
2: I'm just saying.
1: And then if she's still mad, say it again.
2: Just keep on apologizing. And it's a two-way street.
1: That's true.
2: I promise you I'm not going all feminist. I don't hate men, but I'm just saying it's a two-way street. And but like my grandparents, they were married 67 years. Treat your husband like a king and he treats you like a queen. And that's what it's all about.
1: So the majority of people, overwhelming majority, say the problem wasn't that he noticed other women. It's how he handled afterwards and how he opened his big fat mouth.
2: Yeah, he should close his eyes.
1: So, Mr. Anonymous, hopefully that helps you out. Thanks for listening and thanks for writing in. It's Dear Chris and Chelsea.

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1: It's the only station I need in my car.
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1: I love it.
0: Your home for the Kelly Jordan Show in the morning. 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

0: So these are things that are somewhat interesting. Whether you are happy for Taylor and Travis that they got married on Friday, or you don't want to hear about it anymore or ever again.
1: It makes me laugh how mad people get.
0: Because I'm like a one and done. Okay, they got married. Great. I'm happy for you. Let's move on.
1: I'm intrigued.
0: We don't need to talk about this for the next 4 months.
1: It's true, though, but there's a lot that went into it. It was a $50 million event.
0: I'm interested in the secretive part of the whole thing and how they pulled it off.
1: I know.
0: And you don't see a lot of photos or any photos, which means they pulled it off pretty darn well.
1: They did it, man.
0: What exactly did they do? I've got some facts that many probably don't know about the wedding.
1: Ooh, juicy deets.
0: Who was there? What happened inside from a few of the sources?
1: Yeah.
0: We're going to dive into it coming up next.
1: Do some digging.
0: I know if you don't want to hear about Taylor and Travis, just stay with me. These things are interesting.
1: Cool.
0: They're fascinating. We'll dive into it coming up next with Chris and Chelsea. Why?

0: If your neighbor calls the cops for playing us too loud,
1: yeah, I'm in route to a 415.
0: Don't worry.
2: Or you think
0: they'll arrest the neighbor.
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0: 97 Kick.

0: All right, are you ready for all the juicy details that are actually somewhat interesting?
1: Let's do it.
0: Regarding the big wedding that went down on Friday. Taylor and Travis, of course, yeah, the news broke on Friday because they put it up on the sign at MSG, which is Madison Square Garden in New York City, the biggest city in the country.
1: Which is so incredible.
0: They took over pretty much everything to get married. That's what has a lot of people frustrated.
1: Why?
0: Because they shut down an entire area, one of the biggest cities in the world, and then they I'm guessing they paid for the extra police security, but sources are saying it cost the city a lot of money.
1: No, it cost the city a lot of money. So it was $1 million just for the police force security.
0: But the city has to do that.
1: Right.
0: People don't get that.
1: I mean, they need to do that.
0: If they want to make a donation, which they did, we'll dive into in a second. If they want to make a donation to the city and the police fund or whatever that may be.
1: She is a benevolent person. Say what you want, but she is a benevolent. They're both very giving people.
0: So here's what you need to know. This is what went down. According to a lot of sources, this isn't fabricated. This isn't made up by any means. This is how interesting and detailed things were.
1: I love it.
0: Taylor Swift, Travis Kelce, of course, married, MSG, Friday night. Here's the details. Adam Sandler, which I think is a weird choice.
1: No, he's the perfect choice to be the officiant.
0: He officiated the ceremony. Plus, he performed an original song for the couple.
1: Which I was hoping because it's giving wedding singer.
0: Which people said, quote, humorous yet touching.
1: Yeah, that's Adam.
0: From the inside.
1: That's Adam.
0: And then he told them to, quote, keep kissing. I think Coach Andy Reid actually said that, but he relayed the message. Like, well, here's some tips on how to stay married.
1: Didn't I just say that earlier? Just keep kissing.
0: Keep kissing.
1: Yeah.
0: There was no wedding party, which is probably the good thing to do.
1: Yeah, too many bridesmaids.
0: Taylor's brother, Austin.
1: Very cool.
0: Was her man of honor.
1: Cool.
0: And then Travis's brother, Jason Kelce, which makes sense, was the best man.
1: Perfect.
0: Jason and Kylie Kelce's kids were the flower girls.
1: So cute.
0: They threw the petals.
1: Oh my gosh.
0: We don't have pictures or video yet, but I'm getting to that.
1: Yeah.
0: Taylor walked the aisle, of course, with the petals.

0: told me it. It was on your phone.
1: One guest says Travis did most of the crying, which makes sense. The ceremony was on the upper level inside Madison Square Garden.
0: Oh, the upper level.
1: The reception was on the main floor.
0: They did different levels. Of course they did.
1: Witnesses inside described the decor as Alice in Wonderland meets the Wizard of Oz.
0: I bet it was just sick. I heard she did a garden inside of the gardens.
1: Stevie Nicks performed for the crowd.
0: Heck yes.
1: So did Paul McCartney.
0: That was a surprise. And he did one of my favorite songs in the world by the Beatles, I Want to Hold Your Hand. He did that at the end of their ceremony.
1: It was the first public performance of that song in over six decades. The last time he sang it was with the Beatles back in 1964.
0: I'm crying. That's one of my favorite songs. I listen to that song probably once, twice, three times a week.
1: Here's where it gets a little interesting. There were carnival games like skee ball, mini golf, and football ring toss.
0: That's a Travis thing.
1: And they raffled off high-end items like Chanel and Dior. Is that how you say it?
0: Honey.
1: Dior.
0: Dior.
1: Dior.
0: Dior.
1: Saddlebags. And Cartier watches.
0: Yeah, worth tens of thousands of dollars.
1: Most of the info anyone's getting about the wedding was based on anonymous sources, by the way, which is why we're bringing this up.
0: Yep.
1: Because they actually had people, we knew this going into it.
0: Yeah.
1: They had to sign confidentiality agreements.
0: NDAs.
1: NDAs before they were even told or taken to the venue.
0: Which I totally understand.
1: It's not like they got to the venue and then they're like, you can't get in unless you sign this. They had to agree to it ahead of time.
0: Yep.
1: And they didn't allow phones inside.
0: Which is brilliant.
1: I haven't seen anything.
0: I think that's brilliant.
1: Usually something leaks, right?
0: You want to hear the kicker, Chris? That I heard is that they did film this entire thing. And it will be produced and released at a certain date. And it's going to be better than anything anybody could have ever captured on their stupid little cell phone.
1: It's got to be like Netflix. Who could afford that?
0: Or Disney. No, I think it's going to be Disney.
1: Are they going to donate that money to charity?
0: I believe it because they already gave away as a couple.
1: Yeah.
0: They've already given away $23 million.
1: Even Mama Kelsey, Travis Kelsey's mom, she admitted saying, I can't say anything.
0: Yep.
1: But it was magical. She had to sign it. Her family was not off limits.
0: Guests were given diamond encrusted champagne flutes as gifts.
1: By the way, they did give back leading up to the wedding.
0: Yeah.
1: They actually picked out 13 different businesses, I believe, and I think each got like $2 million each.
0: Dolly Parton gave them a shout out and a thank you for her Imagination Library.
1: Including Dolly and then also Brad Paisley and his wife Kimberly.
0: Their food shelf.
1: Their food shelf in Nashville.
0: And so they didn't want any gifts. They asked that people, like all these big time celebrities that came, donate to these charities. And that's what those carnival games at their weddings were for. All that money goes to charities.
1: What's weird to me is all the celebrities that were there.
0: Yeah.
1: Not every celebrity is good friends with these two. Why are they there?
0: There's a lot of them that even ask them. Like Leonardo DiCaprio.
1: Why?
0: He doesn't know. Like he's maybe walk in passing.
1: And why would you want to go if you don't even know the couple?
0: It's historic.
1: Oh, come on.
0: Did Prince William go?
1: No.
0: Yes,
1: you know
0: he
1: who
0: did.
1: Wasn't
0: yes,
1: there?
0: He did.
1: Blake Lively and Ryan Reynolds, they didn't get an invite. A lot of people are saying that's a big snub because of the fight
0: they
1: were in.
0: It is, and because Blake tried to bring her into some ridiculous trash legality crap.
1: Maybe
0: I would have done the same thing.
1: Maybe if he snuck in his Deadpool.
0: Maybe. No, they were at their daughter's horse show.
1: Oh.
0: So you can't act like they're the good. It's so freaking pretentious.
1: Daughter's horse show, Taylor and Travis's wedding.
0: In upstate New York, 200 miles away.
1: Yeah. Anyway, so those are some of the details. But since it was photographed,
0: I want to see the dress.
1: There were signs that says this event is going to be photographed and videographed, which means, yes, there's going to be a big production at some point, and we're all going to be forced to see it.
0: Travis wore all white.
1: Okay, I'm done talking about it. No more.
0: I want to see her dress, and I want to see the shoes.
1: No, Chelsea, I said one time we're talking about this, and then we're gonna sweep it under the rug. We're happy for him. Good luck.
0: I love.
1: I don't want to hear about it anymore.
0: Aww.
1: Until the video comes out, then we'll talk about it.
0: It's a love story. Baby, just say yes.
2: The best country plays here.

0: All right, so you ready for truth or trash?
1: Yes.
0: It's been a while since you've been completely wrong.
1: Oh,
0: so
1: my head is still, like, messed up.
0: Three statements. Two are true. One is complete trash, false, or made up. All you have to do is identify the trash statements and become a winner today, Chelsea.
1: All right.
0: Truth or trash is coming up next. We

0: time for Chris and Chelsea's Truth or Trash. Two of the following are true, one not so much. Can you spot the trash?
1: All right, here we go. The way the game is going to work moving forward.
2: Oh, we're switching it up.
1: Just to turns the tables a little bit.
2: Mm-hmm.
1: Tables that turns mm-hmm. the tables. If you get it correct, if you spot the trash,
2: yep.
1: The next day you get to give me the questions.
2: Yes!
1: Until I get it correct.
2: Yes! Equal rights!
1: I don't know if that's a good idea or not, but I just...
2: This is great. This is what the people want, Chris.
1: It sounds like a terrible idea now that I think about it.
2: Let's do it.
1: But I said it, and I'm gonna honor it? I will honor it. All right, here we go. Three statements. Pick out the trash and win today. Number one, the U.S. government once banned sliced bread.
2: Okay.
1: Number two, chocolate milk was invented in Switzerland.
2: Oh, ooh.
1: And number three, peacocks can fly short distances.
2: Mm.
1: Two are true. One is false.
2: Yep.
1: Which one stands out as the garbage statement?
2: Ooh. I think, man, because there's Swiss Miss, which is a chocolate milk. I remember that as a kid being on the little brown container at lunch with your rectangle pizza. I have seen peacocks fly, so I know that that is a fact.
1: Where have you seen a peacock fly?
2: I gotta fly. Oh, wait, but that's also in The Other Guys. I'm a peacock, Sarge. Let me fly.
1: If it's in a movie, it's probably not true.
2: Yeah, so maybe that isn't true.
1: Was it a cartoon?
2: Are you trying to mislead me? No, it's in The Other Guys with Mark Wahlberg and Will Ferrell.
1: Does it matter the size of the peacock?
2: Ah, I have seen them fly, though, but it's more like a flutter as they're falling. I think they can fly. I saw them at the San Diego Zoo do that.
1: So if you dropped a peacock out of a plane, would it make it?
2: Why would you do that?
1: I have no idea.
2: I dropped you out of a plane. Could you fly? No.
1: No, I'd probably...
2: Okay. Yeah, see? Let's be nice. Oh, shoot, man. And would the United States ban, what was it, bread?
1: Bread. The U.S. government once banned sliced bread.
2: I don't know if they did that.
1: You know the old statement, it's the best thing since sliced bread. Mm-hmm. It was actually, sliced bread was a big deal back in the day when it came out. Because people had to cut their own, and you smushed it.
2: I know they put a lot of bans on other foods, but the United States lets a lot of crap fly.
1: Mm-hmm.
2: Not peacocks, but a lot of other things, like red dye 40 and stuff.
1: So this is actually kind of tough for you here today. You're not totally certain.
2: Shoot.
1: Here they are once again.
2: Mm-hmm.
1: The U.S. government once banned sliced bread. Number two, chocolate milk was invented in Switzerland.
2: Hmm.
1: And number three, peacocks can fly short distances.
2: I've seen this with my own eyes.
1: Two are true, one is false. Spot the trash and win. We have texts that are coming in right now.
2: Yeah.
1: Now you can't go the rules of the game.
2: I can't Google it.
1: You can't Google or look it up, but you can read text messages.
2: Mm-hmm.
1: So, people are all over the place right now.
2: I know.
1: There's no...
2: Some are saying that peacocks can't really fly.
1: Well, they got big.
2: Well, penguins definitely can't fly. We know that.
1: They got big feathers.
2: They got big wings, big tail feathers too.
1: Yeah,
2: I've seen them kind of float their way to the ground. Does that count as flying?
1: They're pretty good at shaking their tail feathers too.
2: Nelly.
1: You ever seen one dance?
2: Yeah, to attract the female.
1: 320-656-9453 is the text number if you want to help Chelsea out.
2: Mm-hmm.
1: And then, we'll see where it goes. We'll give you a couple of minutes to think it over once again.
2: Okay.
1: We'll come back, we'll get Chelsea's answer, and we'll reveal if she is correct today or if she's a big old loser.
2: Hey!
1: With Truth or Trash with Chris and Chelsea.
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2: A severe thunderstorm watch remains in effect. Chance of severe thunderstorms tonight. Otherwise, mainly clear skies. Lows dip down to about 59. Winds out of the north, 8 to 15 miles per hour. Sunshine mixed with clouds at times. Tomorrow, slight chance for showers. Highs level off around 78. Chance of rain showers tomorrow night. Lows level off around 59. Cloudy skies expected. I'm meteorologist Paul Trombley on 97 Kick. Currently, it's 86 degrees.
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1: Three statements, two are true, one is false. Spot the trash and win today. Number one, the U.S. government once banned sliced bread.
2: Why would they? Why, though?
1: Number two, chocolate milk was invented in Switzerland.
2: Okay.
1: And number three, peacocks can fly short distances.
2: I feel like you're going to try to mess with me.
1: Is there one you want to eliminate? That
2: like,
1: you...
2: I've seen a peacock fly at the San Diego Zoo. I feel like you're trying to mess with me. I've seen him do it.
1: So that one you want to say is, you want to eliminate that one? You want to find out if you're wrong
2: right
1: now?
2: You're going to try to tell me that it's trash and deny that I saw it with my own eyes. Why would the United States want to ban sliced bread? Why? And I'm pretty sure Swiss Miss is on the chocolate milk cartons, but did they invent it? I don't know.
1: Swiss Miss.
2: You know.
1: I do know.
2: You know exactly what I'm talking about, that little brown carton. I'm going to say one is trash. Oh, God. I'm making a mistake.
1: You're going to go with sliced bread as the trash statement?
2: No, chocolate milk. Chocolate milk wasn't invented by the Swiss.
1: You're going with chocolate milk as the trash statement.
2: Or was it the peacocks? Okay, final answer. I'm going to say, oh my gosh. Two is false.
1: Two is trash.
2: Two is trash.
1: Chocolate milk was invented in Switzerland.
2: I don't think it was. I think the Mayans and the Aztecs beat them to it.
1: Oh, you think so?
2: Mm-hmm.
1: If you're wrong on that, I'm still going to shame you.
2: Okay.
1: All right, here we go. Chelsea says number two is the trash statement. There are a bunch of texters that say the same thing.
2: Why are you smiling?
1: Chocolate milk was invented in Switzerland. Is that complete trash? Again, I hate this game.
2: This gives you no pleasure when I'm right.
1: No, it doesn't.
2: You almost had me.
1: This is not why I created this game.
2: You almost had me. All right, give me the deets, man. Oh, God, that feels good being right. Thank you, Jesus.
1: The drink is commonly linked to Jamaica, of all
2: places.
1: Jamaica! Where chocolate and milk were being mixed long before modern Swiss chocolate became famous. Smithsonian notes that Jamaicans were making a hot cocoa and milk drink as far back as 1494, believe it or not.
2: I thought like the Mayans and Aztecs came up with hot cocoa, and that was a civilization way before that.
1: Peacocks can fly short distances. That is true.
2: Yeah.
1: They're heavy birds. They prefer walking,
2: yeah,
1: but they can make short flights or bursts.
2: I've seen it, and they're beautiful.
1: And they're very heavy, too.
2: They're super heavy, like the ribeye of the sky.
1: They actually like flying into small trees to roost at night.
2: And that's where I saw them at the zoo. They're going from branch to branch.
1: And number one, the most mind-boggling one, the U.S. government once banned sliced bread. That is true. Happened back in 1943.
2: Was there an injury?
1: The government briefly banned pre-sliced bread as a wartime conservation measure.
2: Mm.
1: But backlash was so strong, the ban was reversed less than 2 months later.
2: Yeah, it's a pain.
1: It was supposed to save wax paper and metal.
2: Oh, sure.
1: Precious things at that time.
2: Yep.
1: And people hated it almost immediately. Like they said, that's why the saying is out there. That's the best thing since sliced bread. Because they tried to ban sliced bread and they're like, no!
2: It's super convenient. And it's a lifesaver. And it's a time saver. And it saves people from injury. Right, Chris? That bread knife got you.
1: We're not going to talk about that.
2: Yes, it did. You weren't even slicing bread. You were trying to open a celery package.
1: Could you imagine going to the store and there's no sliced bread? You had to buy it and go home and slice it yourself?
2: I would just eat it. I would just eat it straight up from
1: just
2: the loaf.
1: Regular.
2: Like an animal.
1: All right, nice job.
2: Yay!
1: Tomorrow, the tables are turned. Chelsea's going to give me the questions.
2: Let's do it.
1: And we'll see if I can win with truth or...

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0: So have you ever been on a flight when the 4th of July fireworks are going off?
1: No.
0: Do you think that'd be cool to see, or would it be scary?
1: I think it would be amazing. I think traffic control would have a nightmare trying to make sure everybody was safe. But I would think that fireworks aren't that high up or near airports.
0: Because is there a rule, like a professional fireworks display? Obviously, you probably have to get approval from many different levels. You probably can't do it near an airport.
1: I was just thinking of the one in D.C. that went on for 40 minutes and had 850,000 fireworks. Like, you would have to be so careful, especially with, like, helicopters and stuff. You know, they're low flying.
0: Well, I don't know if you saw this or not. There's a pilot who was landing right about the time that fireworks were going off.
1: Okay. And
0: a firework actually struck the plane.
1: No.
0: This is a commercial airliner with hundreds of people on it.
1: Oh my gosh, I would freak out.
0: There's a mortar that went off. I have the actual audio of this pilot talking to air traffic control and describing the situation and what happened. It's kind of freaky in a way, because a lot of people would say it'd be a cool scene.
1: Right.
0: Seeing fireworks from a plane, but maybe not.
1: Oof.
0: We'll play it for you and talk more about it coming up next with Chris and Chelsea. I got

0: scary moment for a Delta Airlines flight when they claimed they were struck by a firework.
1: Wow.
0: As they were descending, going to land at Chicago's Midway International Airport on Saturday evening. It landed safely, but the pilots heard a big bang.
1: Yeah.
0: Which has got to scare the heck out of them and everybody on board, right?
1: That's the last thing you want to hear when you're up in the air on a plane.
0: A lot of people say it'd be cool to look out the window and see fireworks from a distance.
1: Now,
0: you see them everywhere.
1: One of our local fireworks displays, they had to put everything on pause because Lifelink was sending a helicopter to go, you know, save somebody's life. And people were mad because the fireworks display was, you know, delayed. I could only imagine what people were feeling. I thought fireworks only go up like 1,200 feet. So was the plane trying to land?
0: If you get the illegal high-powered ones, they go pretty high.
1: Yeah.
0: I've bought some of those before when I lived in a state that actually was able to sell illegal fireworks.
1: They still only go like 400 feet, though.
0: Some go higher.
1: Bottle rockets.
0: I'm just saying, but then if you're putting them off in a neighborhood that's near an airport, you don't know when flights are coming in. You don't know. So I get how this could happen.
1: Mm.
0: Here's audio of the pilot on board of what he heard. It's kind of scary in a way.
2: Tower, we just had a firework hit our plane, Delta 1076. We're continuing.
3: Delta 1076, can you tell me if you had to, I guess, any further information about the firework?
2: 200 feet AGL, 250 AGL, but we just heard the bang on the plane, so we'll have to take a look at it once we get to the gate.
4: And we're just hoping it was just the mortar that went off underneath, but definitely felt the big bang.
3: There have been multiple reports, as you can imagine. The city's aware. They said they would notify the Chicago police, but, you know, I don't know what they'll do.
0: I mean,
1: 200 feet, they said. 200 feet. So either it was taking off or it was landing.
0: Do you think it was just a coincidence or was somebody trying to do something stupid?
1: I think somebody was being stupid. And I think
0: why would you try to hit a plane with a firework?
1: I think they didn't serve our country, and I think they're just a moron.
0: Like shooting a bottle rocket at your buddy?
1: Yeah.
0: Trying to take his eye out? That's one thing.
1: No! Gosh, I swear.
0: You ever had Roman candle wars?
1: No!
0: When I was younger, man, we were stupid. We did some dumb stuff.
1: I know.
0: That was right up there.
1: I liked what you and I did, where we ran around with the sparklers that were like 3 feet long. But even that was getting a little scary.
0: Because
1: you kept trying to like fling it at me. And I was like, hey, we're supposed to be celebrating America.
0: I know, it's very boring. You can't have sparkler wars with

0: So it's International Kissing Day. If you're into swap and spit, today's your day.
1: It's such a weird concept. So my first kiss was absolutely awful and disgusting. And I actually didn't kiss anybody else until, like, wait, I don't think I was truly kissed until my senior year.
0: So it was Cheeto Boy. He had braces. He just got done eating Cheetos. And then he decided
1: I think I was just curious.
0: To do an open mouth kiss with this
1: little boy? It was awkward and dumb. It was, we were 13. It was so gross. It was awful. I didn't eat Cheetos for the next 3 years. And I didn't kiss a boy. That was seventh grade. I didn't kiss another boy until my senior year of high school.
0: We don't eat this very often. I bought a bag of Cheetos the other day. We actually had some on the couch.
1: Don't ruin this. No, I worked through my trauma. I don't blame the Cheetos.
0: You were looking at me all weird, being like, if you try to kiss me, I swear. Just sleeping on the couch.
1: And yours was roller skating? Like, I don't even understand.
0: Mine was with Leanne. I don't even know.
1: You remember her name.
0: I do, which is weird.
1: She left an impression on
0: me. I wasn't even attracted to her.
1: So was it just to, like, rip the Band-Aid off? Like, you're just like, I just want to, it looks good in the movies?
0: We were on 13th Avenue South.
1: Oh, you knew exactly where you were, too. Okay.
0: I'm guessing it's around that area. Mm-hmm. And we were on the sidewalk, and we were both in rollerblades. By the way, my mom at the time, single mom, didn't really have any money, so I couldn't get the name brand rollerblades. I had the cheap Walmart ones.
1: Nice.
0: That literally...
1: Anytime you hit the brake, it was all gone.
0: No, there was no brakes. These were when rollerblades first came out, by the way, which I'm really dating myself now.
1: Yeah, you are.
0: But these, the wheels barely spun. It was more work to get going because the...
1: Like the play school kind?
0: I don't even think there are bearings in these wheels. I think it was...
1: This is hot.
0: So we're standing there, and she was taller than I was on rollerblades. And I don't know how it came about. But I was probably 14 at the time.
1: Uh-huh.
0: I was a late bloomer. I never did the closet game like you, Chelsea.
1: I was never in a closet.
0: I didn't go 7 minutes to heaven with a bunch of dudes.
1: I never did any of that. I was traumatized watching that.
0: So it wasn't the best kiss, but it was kind of gross and awkward and weird, which I think most first kisses are awkward and weird.
1: They are. It's just a weird conception that you would just put your mouth on another person's mouth.
0: Yeah.
1: It's weird.
0: It was the French that brought it up, right? Because the French kiss. Somebody in France was like, hey, I got an idea.
1: I'm just saying, if you're not good at it, don't do it. And
0: you open your mouth, I'll open mine, and we'll come together.
1: Yes.
0: Like, it's just awkward. It's like awkward.
1: Sucking face.
0: Oh, geez. Anyway, the question I want to ask, was your first kiss funny or was it awkward like mine? Was it nasty like Chelsea's?
1: Oh, gosh.
0: Was it weird, unusual? Where's the location at? Were you on rollerblades, maybe? Maybe you were on a skateboard. I don't know.
1: I couldn't break up with him for another week because he's like, boys
0: cried.
1: Oh, you stayed with him? Yeah, well, they cry all the time. That was back in my people-pleasing days.
0: Wow.
1: I'm glad I shed that. Exhausting.
0: All right, let's talk crazy first kisses. 320-656-9453. Where was yours and who was it with? We'll take your calls and texts. We'll do that coming up next with Chris and Chelsea.

0: So where was your first kiss? Who was it with? Was it weird? Maybe the location was weird. Maybe the execution wasn't there. The execution wasn't there. It shouldn't be there. Your first kiss, you don't know what you're doing, right?
1: You have no idea what you're doing.
0: Do you think, were you one of those people that like practiced on your arm or your pillow or your mirror?
1: Oh, they say to make out with the inside of your elbow.
0: Why?
1: What was that? That was on another movie. Everything I ever learned was from movies, man.
0: I can't even get my arm up. Hang on.
1: Oh, yeah. Guys can't do that because your biceps are still
0: I'm gonna try.
1: Big and bulging. That is so gross.
0: Yeah, that is.
1: And
0: weird.
1: We're married. Did you just cheat on me? Yeah, that's gross.
0: With my arm.
1: Ew, gosh, you are so red right now. That is disgusting.
0: That was one of the most awkward things I've ever done.
1: Ew. Ew. Okay, this is another one. So I dated a guy too. I had actually, he was so, everything else was great about him, but we had our kiss and we just couldn't get past it because he was so bad at it.
0: Why, he used his teeth or what?
1: Yes, teeth. This is what gross. Brian just texted. He's like, the date went fine. But when I walked her to her porch, things went off the rails. And he's like, there was no lean, no warning. Just all of a sudden, she just high velocity moved her head right into mine. Our teeth literally slammed together.
0: Yeah.
1: I heard a click in my jaw, but she didn't back off. And she just kept moving forward, super aggressive. He's like, I couldn't breathe. I put my hands on her shoulder like a referee and tried to shove her off of me. I pushed her off the porch. And that was the last time we talked. I'm so sorry.
0: So my first kiss with Leanne, she was a little aggressive too. You know how you play?
1: Oh, we're still talking about Leanne. Okay.
0: You know how your thumb wars?
1: Mm-hmm.
0: You know, 1, 2, 3, 4, I declare a thumb war,
1: yep.
0: And then you use your thumbs to try to pin the other thumb.
1: Mm-hmm.
0: She did that with her tongue.
1: Oh my God, Chris.
0: She was literally trying, she was trying to pin my tongue with her tongue, it felt like.
1: And this was your first one? You were 13?
0: 14.
1: 14?
0: Yeah.
1: You're so gross.
0: Well, Chelsea, I wasn't 8 like you.
1: Ick. I wasn't 80. I was 13. Shut up. It was very innocent.
0: So tell us about your first kiss. Was it funny, awkward, unusual like ours? 320-656-9453. I love that people want to share this awkward moment.
1: This is so crazy.
0: I really do.
1: Oh, we have a slobber text, too. Oh, gosh. That's either teeth or it's the slobbering. This is from Beth. My kiss was with a boyfriend, and I felt like I was drowning. She's like, the vibe was perfect. We both closed our eyes, but right as our lips touched, he just started just drooling and just
0: all over.
1: She's like, it was the sloppiest, most disgusting thing ever. She's like, I didn't know whether to spit on him or not. And then we just backed away.
0: Man, I've never kissed a girl that had braces. That's a fun fact.
1: Wasn't there another movie where there's a myth?
0: What if you get your braces could get stuck
1: together?
0: I think it's possible.
1: Is that true?
0: Man, you must really want to, you have to like the person at that point.
1: Ew.
0: You can't go anywhere.
1: So he had braces too.
0: Jenna, how was your first kiss? Tell us about it.
2: It was awful. Like this boy, he kept begging me and begging me and begging me. He was like my boyfriend back then, but he kept begging me for a kiss. And I just absolutely, I wasn't ready. I did not want to, but finally after him begging so many times, I finally caved.
1: Gross.
2: And after, of course, it was the worst kiss ever. Very wet, just disgusting, sloppy.
0: Mm-hmm.
2: And I mean, I can't say I was any better because it was my first kiss, but he was pretty much the one doing all the work.
1: Yeah.
2: Memorable for sure, but the worst.
0: Yeah.
1: I hate when they beg. That's so gross. Have some dignity.
0: Why do you give in, though?
1: A real man. Because you just want them to shut up and leave you alone. Well, you feel bad.
0: It's probably just the young, dumb boy. He's probably begging for other stuff. She's like, I'll give you a kiss. That's it.
1: Ugh. And then it just ruins it. Sorry, honey.
0: Jake, you're up next. Tell us about your first kiss.
3: It was summer camp. I was 14 years old.
0: Mm-hmm.
3: And it was during the giant, end of summer shaving cream fight with every camper.
1: Oh.
3: I remember her first name. Her name was Sabrina, but I don't remember anything else after her. It was amazing. We had a great time during summer, but I felt like she was the one that got away.
1: Hmm.
3: Like, this was before, we had access to social media and everything. This was 2008.
1: Yeah.
3: I had nothing, man. I had no way to contact her, and I'm like, it's still in my head. I still remember it very vividly. It was like we were gonna miss each other. We became great best friends, and it just sparks flew. It was the best thing that ever happened to me, and it's never been the same since.
0: Man, Jake, you're making us tear up over there. over here.
1: I'm going to pop the bubble. Jake, maybe you thought it was a great kiss. Maybe she didn't, and that's why she never found you again.
0: Yeah, she's sucking face at some other dude now.
1: She went to a different camp across the country.
0: You know what? She's telling stories like we are right now about her first kiss. Ooh. Man, there's this one kid named Jake, man. He was awful.
1: There's whipped shaving cream in our mouths, and I couldn't breathe.
0: It was disgusting.
1: Oh.
0: So appreciate all the texts that came in. A lot of people wanted to share. A lot of people said, keep my name out of it. Well, it's not like your significant other is going to get jealous. It's your first kiss when you're like in your teenage years. Who cares?
1: It's innocent.
0: Yeah, it's innocent.
1: And gross.
0: Except for that one with Leanne. That was just awkward and dumb.
1: Enough with Leanne.
0: By the way, it just came to me. I actually remember her last name, too. I'm not going to say it. I don't know why. I wasn't even into this girl. I don't get it. Why do things stick in your memory like that? Oh, my gosh. What is wrong with me?
1: Mm-hmm.
0: By the way, just for the record, Chelsea, that kiss, none of them have ever met the greatness of you.
1: Oh,
0: so there you go.
1: Thank you. I've had a lot of practice.
0: There you go.
1: Since Cheeto guy. <That's good. laughs> And not just with my elbow.
0: Oh, my gosh.

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3: A severe thunderstorm watch remains in effect. Chance of severe thunderstorms tonight. Otherwise, mainly clear skies. Lows dip down to about 59. Winds out of the north, 8 to 15 miles per hour. Sunshine mixed with clouds at times. Tomorrow, slight chance for showers. Highs level off around 78. Chance of rain showers tomorrow night. Lows level off around 59. Cloudy skies expected. I'm meteorologist Paul Trombley on 97 KICK. Currently 87.
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1: So Taylor and Travis, their wedding was on Friday. They also gave to a bunch of different charities to the tune of $26
2: million. $26 million. One of the sweetest videos was from Dolly Parton herself. She thanked Taylor Swift and Travis Kelce for their donation to her Imagination Library.
3: Taylor and Travis, it's Dolly. And I was just told that you two are making a donation of $2 million to my Imagination Library. Thank you. Now, it's evident that you two have made giving back a key part of your lives. So, hey, when you have your firstborn, can I have it? Because that is going to be one special baby. So thank you, and know that I will always love you.
1: She's a gem.
2: She is. She's so awesome. So that's almost a half a million books, basically, for kids. They donated to City Harvest, the food bank for NYC, New York Cares, other programs. They also gave to Feeding America,

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1: Country all day.
2: I love this station.
0: This is

0: So Joey Chestnut is still the GOAT.
1: Yes, he is. You watched it. I missed it.
0: When it comes to wiener eating, he won the hot dog. What do they call it?
1: It's the Nathan's Hot Dog Eating Championship of the World for the mustard belt, Chris.
0: They do it on the 4th of July every single year. Yes, he scarfed down 66 hot dogs in 10 minutes. By the way, the runner-up didn't do too bad. 51. That's actually, I think, closer than it's
1: commendable.
0: Ever been.
1: Didn't you say one guy only ate, like, 5?
0: Yeah, his nickname was, like, Crazy Legs. I don't know why. And I told you.
1: I gotta watch the footage.
0: The dude was at like 5. Chestnut's at like 50-something.
1: Dude.
0: I ate 5 hot dogs, bun and all, in 5 minutes. We did that. It was like a dare?
1: I made you just do the challenge. Yeah. Because you were talking about like how easy it would be.
0: And I did it. I felt terrible afterwards. Like my stomach was just like, oh, that was with 5 of them.
1: Yeah.
0: And by the way, just because I see them do it on TV, I actually dunked the bun, the bread in water.
1: Gross.
0: And then tried to eat it. Don't ever do that.
1: You do realize that these athletes, and that's what they are, they train 8 weeks in advance. They drink a ton of water to stretch their stomachs out. They eat a bunch of cabbage and things like that.
0: So it is kind of gross watching it on TV, but I watch it because it's interesting.
1: How many calories is it? I mean, I love it, and I love the announcer.
0: Well, they say eating a hot dog takes 26 minutes off your life, so you multiply that again this year by 66 dogs, man.
1: But he is the 18-time mustard belt champion of the world.
0: The announcer is one of my favorite parts of the whole thing.
1: Amen. He makes it.
0: Here he is handing the mustard belt to Jaws, Joey the Jaws Chestnut.
2: This is the 18-time champion of the world. With 66 Nathan's Famous hot dogs and buns in 10 minutes, Joey Chestnut!
0: He's just over the top. I love. By the way, Joey almost didn't make it. Remember he slapped a guy at a bar?
1: Yeah, we're talking smack.
0: Back earlier this year, he actually had to reach out to his probation officer and get authorization to travel from Indiana to New York. They could have said no, and then they would have had to bring the contest to him, right?
1: See?
0: You can't not have Joey Chestnut in it, right?
1: Joey the Jaws, man. He is the competition.
0: By the way, one more fun fact here. Contestants, I guess they train 8 weeks.
1: Yes.
0: They stretch their stomachs by drinking large amounts of water.
1: Tons of water.
0: They also snack on watermelon, grapes, and cabbage.
1: Like I said.
0: The days before the competition, which is gross.
1: They're athletes, man.
0: Cabbage is the absolute worst.
1: Gotta stretch.

0: So I still find it weird that Adam Sandler, I love him. Very funny man, down to earth, humble.
1: He's also has a very sweet side and a good sense of humor.
0: I didn't know he was ordained. Did he do it just for Taylor and Travis's wedding?
1: Well, I mean, he was the wedding singer. This only makes sense.
0: Okay. So he officiated their wedding at Madison Square Garden on Friday.
1: That's so awesome.
0: Out of all people, Adam Sandler.
1: Well, who else? They don't go to a regular church, so they can't get a pastor.
0: I don't know what he was wearing. Probably sweatpants, maybe a ripped t-shirt or something.
1: She had a dress code, honey.
0: So he sang a song. I want to know what he sang. A lot of people said it was just it was sweet and funny at the same time.
1: Kind of like I Want to Grow Old With You.
0: So I decided to do some deep diving.
1: Good.
0: And I found the song that he sang.
1: How?
0: Or the song that I thought he probably sang at the wedding.
1: Got to hear it.
0: If I had to guess, it would probably sound something like this. Let me know if you think I'm close, okay?
2: Officiate the couple.

0: because one is two.
1: Oh.
2: Taylor and Travis.
0: So good. Happy wedding day, everybody.
3: I hope when the video is finally released, I hope he makes a Bobby Boucher reference.
1: Oh, my God.
3: Or at least something of the water boy.
1: And I really hope that Taylor and Travis, I almost call them Trailer, I hope that they're in Happy Gilmore 3 together. Just bring it full circle.
3: You have to at this
1: Come
3: point,
1: on.
3: Right? If he's going to officiate their wedding.

0: don't know if you saw, but Frank's Red Hot Sauce.
1: Love Frank's.
0: Big accident the other day.
1: What happened?
0: It's happened in Ohio. There was a Frank's Red Hot Sauce spill that closed an entire interstate.
1: What do you mean? Like a bunch of bottles cracked open? Like, what the heck?
0: It ruptured a bunch of containers carrying the Frank's Red Hot Sauce.
1: Oh, like in bulk. Oh.
0: It spilled 40,000 pounds of Frank's Red Hot Sauce on the interstate.
1: So like 20% of what my brother puts on his eggs.
0: First responders closed the northbound lanes for hours.
1: You'd have to. The fumes off of that?
0: The EPA actually was called out to show up. And they teamed up with the firefighters for the cleanup.
1: And added blue cheese to deactivate it all.
0: Hey, with their commercials, it's part of the saying, they put that bleep on everything, right?
1: Including the road.
0: Literally, the highway.

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12: A severe thunderstorm watch remains in effect. Chance of severe thunderstorms tonight, otherwise mainly clear skies. Lows dip down to about 59, winds out of the north, 8 to 15 miles per hour. Sunshine mixed with clouds at times. Tomorrow, slight chance for showers, highs level off around 78. Chance of rain showers tomorrow night. Lows level off around 59. Cloudy skies expected. I'm meteorologist Paul Trombley on 97 Kick. Right now, 86.
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0: 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You'll see it right there when you hit up 97kick.com. 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We're Chris and Chelsea. 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